0: leader during an address to the Labor faithful at the party state conference in Sydney yesterday. Sean Bindley reports.
1: The Premier admitted Labor needs to climb Everest to stay in power amidst the rising threat posed by One Nation ahead of next year's state election. But Mr. Minns vowed to stand up to political leaders he says are determined to sap the life out of a vibrant New South Wales community.
2: Leaders who are insisting that millions of people reject pride in their grandparents and their ancestors and instead conform to One Nation's version of an Australian monoculture. And it also means we stand up and defend Australian families of Islamic faith when a political leader declares that there are no good Muslims.
0: The UNESCO World Heritage Committee has recommended against putting the Great Barrier Reef on its official list of sites in danger. The committee's latest draft decision praised Australia's efforts to clean up the reef. However, it gave a strict two-year timeline to demonstrate significant water quality improvements. Queensland's Environment Minister Andrew Powell has told the ABC it's good news.
3: It acknowledges all of the hard work by farmers, local governments, and all the people on the ground, our scientists, in conjunction with the federal government. It does ask us to come back with reports, but that's all part of being a World Heritage listed site.
0: Overseas, and Ukraine says it's carried out a long-range overnight drone attack on the Russian city of St. Petersburg, striking oil infrastructure and military targets. With more, the BBC's Vitaly Shevchenko.
4: Footage posted online by President Volodymyr Zelensky shows a huge fire and smoke billowing after the overnight strikes. He called them long-range sanctions aimed at stopping Russian oil money from funding the war against Ukraine. The oil terminal in St. Petersburg is one of Russia's largest fuel storage and export facilities, while Kronstadt is one of the main bases for Russia's Baltic fleet. Separately, the Ukrainian military denied claims by Russia that its forces had captured the strategic town of Kostyantynivka in eastern Donbass region.
0: Also in news, hundreds of thousands of mourners have paraded through Tehran on the second day of a week of ceremonies for Iran's late supreme leader after he was killed in strikes launched by the US and Israel. And official events are taking place across the United States as Americans celebrate 250 years of independence this 4th of July weekend. This is AN News.
5: Yes, time is just getting away now. Right, we're going to go with Alvy Poole, A Few Old Boys, and Kevin Shegog, The Little Kangaroo. That takes the time to 10:05, and I'll just quickly give the weather again for Warwick. Mostly sunny 18, Brisbane, cloudy and showers 22. Stanthorpe, mostly sunny 15, Gondawindi, mostly cloudy 20, Toowoomba, mostly sunny 17, Sunshine Coast, possible showers 21, Gold Coast, late showers 21, Lismore, late showers and 18, Glen Innes, mostly cloudy and 14, and Brisbane for Wednesday, mostly sunny, 12 to 22, and that's the weather.

Yes, that was Kevin Shegog there and the Little Kangaroo. I'm going to go with Slim Newton now. Lead me down to the old stockyard. Then I'm going to go with Kevin Shegog's One Small Photograph of You.

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It was there she would whisper tender words. 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
2: Yes, that takes a time now to 10:19. Right, Ronnie wants me to play a song off Kevin Shegog's album, The Ballad of the Hillbilly Singers. So this one, you might have heard this one, Ronnie, but it's a beautiful song. Then I Give You My Heart. I hope you like it. And then I'm going to come back with old Gilbert, Slim Newton.

drank away his cares. His old dog was impounded there, and so when they couldn't find its owner, the dog was put to sleep. And perhaps it's best that Gilbert didn't know. Gilbert roamed from town to town, still searching for the friend he'd never find. Oh, it was the final blow from fate that really turned the old man's twisted mind. He was ridiculed in barrooms, he was laughed at on the streets, still searching for his friend across the land. Then someone found him dead one day, neath a table in a park, with a collar and a chain clutched in his hand.

0: search that only death could end.
1: Yes, that was old Gilbert Slim Newton. What a sad song, really. Right, we're going to go with Stonewall Jackson and Smoke Along the Track. Then I'm going to go with Johnny Kay and Australia's Greats.

Yes, that was Smoke Along the Track and Stonewall Jackson there. I'm going to go with Johnny Kay now, Australia's Greatest Outback. And then I'm going to come back with A Wound Time Can't Erase.

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3: 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A Small Town Drifter, Johnny Kay. 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
4: Yes, that takes the time now to 10:44. I'm going to go with Stan Costa while the big city sleeps, and Buddy Weston, Poison Dart.

Yes, I've never heard that one of Buddy Weston's, and it's called, where are we? Poison Darts. Never heard it before. But we're going to go with Stan Costa again. These go out to Dan and Cheryl, our regular listeners to the program. They're a beautiful family. I regard them like family. Love them to bits. This one is Stan Costa, The Return of the Stockman. And I've never heard this one. Well, we've had The Black Sheep and this. Can a black sheep be forgiven? It must be the answer to it, and that comes from Buddy Weston as well. So we'll soon find out.

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1: Hello, I'm Sarah Womby. Energy Minister Chris Bowen has given his weekly update on the nation's fuel reserves. Australia currently has 41 days worth of petrol, 38 days of diesel and 34 days of jet fuel. Mr Bowen says the country's healthy fuel stocks amid the Middle East conflict is evidence a calm approach to supply is working.
2: While the instability and uncertainty continues internationally, what also continues is Australia's fuel security. In the face of this very big international challenge, it's been government and business working together so closely. While others called for rationing or said rationing was inevitable, the government had the view that a calm approach would see Australia through.
1: One Nation Chief of Staff James Ashby claims the latest figures on mortgage stress are proof the federal government's tax reforms aren't working. Housing data shows thousands of buyers who use the federal government's 5% home deposit scheme are now falling into negative equity in the wake of changes to negative gearing and the CGT. Mr Ashby says Labor's policies are stabbing homeowners in the back.
3: If you're going to get rid of negative gearing and you're going to get rid of all of these tax incentives for ordinary everyday households to invest in the housing market so that you do have rental properties, you will destroy the place, and that's what's happened.
1: Meantime, opposition leader Angus Taylor made a key address to the party faithful at the Queensland LNP State Convention held in Brisbane. The event comes as the coalition's popularity has slumped behind Labor and One Nation. Mr Taylor claims the opposition has the team required to win back public trust.
4: The truth is that Labor is resigned to managing decline of our great nation. Australia needs change.
1: US President Donald Trump has addressed crowds at Mount Rushmore as America marks its 250th birthday, with the iconic Times Square ball dropping on Independence Day for the first time and celebrations stretching from coast to coast. But the festivities have been marred by division. Angie Wong, a Republican commentator in Florida, says many entertainers were afraid of a public backlash if they took part in the anniversary events.
5: They just didn't want to involve themselves. It's really sad because a lot of musicians were afraid that they would get canceled by Americans if they appeared on stage for these events. And I think that's really sad, but that's, you know, still where we are. We're still in the middle of a cancel culture here in the United States.
1: Back home, and a court trial for the man accused of the 2023 murder of 14-year-old Tasmanian teenager Cheyenne Lee Tatnall will likely take place early next year, according to the ABC. The trial comes 4 years after the arrest of Christopher Mark Jordan, who has pleaded not guilty to the charge. A motorcyclist injured in a crash in the Adelaide suburb of Athol Park last month has died in hospital. The 26-year-old man was seriously injured when his motorcycle collided with a parked truck on June 22nd. And briefly, NAIDOC celebrations officially kick off across Australia today to celebrate and recognise the history, culture and achievements of Aboriginal and Torres Strait Islander peoples. This is Air News.
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9: Yes, it takes a time now to exactly 11:05. I'm going to go with something a little different. A Good Girl Gonna Go Bad, Heidi Hughes, followed up by John Smith, Come Back to the Bush.

Yes, that was a lovely song, Come Back to the Bush. I like all these bush songs. You can't beat them. I'm going to go with Keith Jemison and I Did It My Way. Well, he did it. I Did It My Way. Frank Sinatra did, so I do it my way. Or the highway, I say. Then I'm going to come back with, let me see. Here we got him. We're going to go with John Smith again and A Word to Texas Jack. That takes the time on Rose City up to 11:11.

0: Yes, now we go with, let me see here, Bush Ballads Forever, Keith Jemison. And let me see, I'm not even tracked in here. This is where I get myself into a lot of trouble. Then we're going to go with Reg Poole. No, hang on. I've got the other one, A Word to Texas Jack.
1: Texas Jack, you are amusing, great Lord Harry.

Yes, that was our own Keith Jemison. All the good ones go, but he's down looking on us and in our hearts. That's one way of looking at it. That takes the time on Rose City now to 11:23. Time has just gone so fast for me this morning. Haven't had time to scratch myself. Right, we're going to go now with, let me see, Reg Poole. The Old Streets in Old Country Towns. Then I'm going to come back with Terry Gordon and Heartaches by the Numbers.

Yes, that was Hard X by The Numbers. That's been around for many, many years. Right, we're going to go with... Oh, I haven't got it here. I'm caught off guard. Going to go with The Drover, John Smith. And then I'm going to come back with Waltz Across Texas, Terry Gordon.

prospered and wed. His wife died, giving a son to the drover. Away with the sheep. He vowed for the boy a better living, sent him to college and slaved for his keep. And word went round on the Mulga wireless, the coin is all Maloney's care. He lives like a dog

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They call to the best, they call to him. Up past Kokoda, a town boy battled to die in the jungles, damp and grim.

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2: Yes, that takes the time to 7:47. We're going to go with Somebody's Mother tonight, then follow that up with A Friend Indeed.

Yes, it was Slim Dusty back to back. My voice. He's a friend indeed and somebody's mother. True song. I'm going to go with Mario Costanzo now and Patches and followed up by Slim Jones. Lessons from my pop. That takes the time to exactly 11:52. And my show has just about come to a close. So, look, I'll say my goodbyes and I'll tell you the songs I'm going to go out with. I've got to thank all those people who took time out to phone in. That means a lot. And the feedback I get on the program. Thank you very much. And I will be back Sunday week to do it all over again with plenty of Australian music. And a little bit of a mixture here and there. And Tuesday night, I'll be back between 6 and 9 to take you through with country music. So this is Mary signing off and saying love yous all and God bless. And the songs I'm going to go out with is No More Rattles of the Chain and Mick Flabbering, the George Jones melody.

kid ought to know. I know how to miss somebody, Dad, for it hurt to see you go. I give thanks to all the knowledge that you ever handed down, and I hope someday to do the same when my turn comes around. So your time on earth's not wasted, Dad, though you've made that final run. Those long, hard years of wisdom, Dad, reflect now in your son.

0: This news bulletin brought to you by Trade Tools Toowoomba, 7 Fraser Avenue, Wilsonton. 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
1: Hello, I'm Sarah Wormby. Australia has now recorded its 6th confirmed case of the deadly H5 bird flu. Carolee Katsimbanis reports.
2: Confirmation by the CSIRO came late Saturday night. The giant petrel found dead at Hawk's Nest on the mid-north coast of New South Wales tested positive for the deadly H5N1 strain of bird flu. Meantime, testing continues on another suspected positive giant petrel found in Western Australia on Mullaloo Beach in Perth's northern suburbs. Authorities reminding everyone to report anything they see to the Emergency Animal Disease Hotline on 1800 675 888 from anywhere in Australia. Carolee Katsimbanis reporting.
1: The Prime Minister will travel to Fiji today as part of a week of diplomacy with Pacific nations and India. Anthony Albanese will ratify a long-awaited security treaty with his Fijian counterpart and advance talks with the Solomons on a separate defence deal. The PM will also be at Wednesday's State of Origin decider with his PNG, Tonga and Samoan counterparts. The New South Wales government is expanding its Fresh Start Apprentices program to create an extra 400 roles in local councils. Since its launch 2 years ago, 1,300 apprentices, trainee and cadet roles in councils have been filled. Premier Chris Minns says the investment will give more people a starting chance in the workforce while also boosting local economies.
3: This is about ensuring more young people can get a great start to their working life, particularly in the regions and the bush where most of the council positions were filled and they're obviously desperately needed.
1: The United Nations has ruled to keep the Great Barrier Reef off its endangered list. Our federal politics reporter, Nelson Scott.
4: For years, the Great Barrier Reef has teetered on the edge of being listed as in danger, even receiving a strict 6-month warning from the UN last year. The World Heritage Committee has released a draft decision which will see the reef kept off that list, acknowledging Australia's ongoing protection efforts. Despite the ruling, the United Nations is still sounding the alarm over declining coral cover, driven by back-to-back mass bleaching events. The global body warns it's becoming harder for the Great Barrier Reef to recover and is requesting progress reports from Australian authorities. The federal government has welcomed the decision while acknowledging there's more work to do. Nelson Scott, Canberra.
1: And huge crowds have gathered in Tehran to pay their respects to Iran's former supreme leader as his body lays in state for his burial on Thursday. The BBC's Joe Inwood has the story.
5: Cursing the killers of Ali Khamenei, a man dressed all in black beats his chest as he cries. This is the image Iran is keen to present for what they are calling the funeral of the century. Amongst those happy to speak on camera, like Arash Rahimi, there was a single message. Everyone is upset, he says. We are all grieving over the loss of our supreme leader, and with all our strength, we are trying to take revenge. But there are millions of Iranians who do not mourn his death, and who hold Ali Khamenei responsible for years of repression and violence.
1: This is Air News. In the NRL, St George Illawarra has won just their second game of the season. Terry Daniel has yesterday's results.
6: The St George Dragons have recorded a much-needed victory over the West Tigers, 24 points to 10 in front of over 12,000 fans at Kogra. It was a tight contest before the Red V surged home with 3 unanswered tries late in the game. Valentine Holmes scored a double for the home side, while the Tigers lost Appy Korosau to a peck injury. In the second match, the Brisbane Broncos suffered their 8th straight loss in a row, beaten by the Cronulla Sharks 28-16 at Suncorp Stadium. Broncos coach Michael Maguire still with a belief in his team.
7: They're working hard to get the result, to flip it from where we are at the moment, but it just, again, it wasn't our night, but you know, I see the fight and the effort in the players has been excellent.
6: Terry Daniel, Air Sport.
1: Round 1 of the NRLW, the Roosters, Raiders and Broncos all had wins. AFL and Carlton has survived a late Richmond comeback to record its seventh consecutive win under caretaker coach Josh Fraser. The final score 10-14-74 to 10-12-72. Fraser happy despite the slow start.
8: To our players' credit, I thought they managed enough moments to find a way to get a result.
1: In the other games, wins to Collingwood, GWS and Melbourne. The Adelaide Thunderbirds have won the Super Netball Grand Final. And at Wimbledon, Alex de Minaur is through to the fourth round after beating American Zach Spider. Australian Independent Radio News.
9: Weather.
10: And right now sitting on 15 degrees, mostly sunny day, and 40 degrees low and an 18 degree high. No rain today, really. And our UV index is moderate and our fire danger rating is moderate. We are right in the middle of winter. Nice place in the world to be in winter. Humidity 54%. Wind south-southeast 17k, gusting up to 25. And looking to the week ahead, we've got highs ranging between 16 and 19 degrees. 16 being tomorrow. And the lows ranging from 4 to just 7 degrees, which is also tomorrow. So a narrow temperature range there tomorrow because it will be a mostly cloudy day. Then we'll go to sort of sunny days with a bit of fog in the morning, pretty much for the rest of the week. And finishing on Saturday with that high of 19, pretty nice. Okay, well, that'll do. I don't need to go into the weather any more depth than that. And kicking off smooth Sunday with a classic song from Earth, Wind and Fire. Just amazing fantasy.

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Something you could say about Amy Winehouse, she didn't ever sound like anyone else. And I suppose that is a compliment. She's pretty amazing, actually. And she was a strange person. And I think that is also a compliment, being strange. And she was, when interviewed, she was always awkward. She was asked about buying presents. She was asked, what's the most expensive thing that she'd ever bought? She said, my heart back from someone who may or may not have deserved it, and I paid a lot. It's really a strange thing to say. And in the earlier days, she was big enough to be interviewed, but not hadn't hit her real fame yet. And they asked her about fame, and she said, I don't think I'm going to be at all famous. I don't think I could handle it. I'd probably go mad. Do you know what I mean? I would go mad. And she kind of did, and some people kind of do. So prophetic words from one of those very creative souls who wasn't with us very long. Something funky now from Eddie Ninevolt.

Well, there you go. The Amazing Chicago. Gee, that's Peter Cetera. He was the genius behind Chicago and then had his own solo career with lots of songs he sang and wrote. A different sound, but still a big band sound. And I think to some degree, the younger people did not actually put two and two together that he was the man behind Chicago. Also changed his looks over the years. Now, July 5th is where we're at today. And on this day, back in the year 1900, was the day that the Commonwealth of Australia Constitution Act was passed by British Parliament. And the document set out guidelines of how the Federation would be founded and how the laws and authorities of the new nation would be shaped. The Commonwealth of Australia Constitution was then given royal assent on 9th of July 1900. Royal assent. It's an interesting little phrase there. And wouldn't it be nice to go back to the days when the laws were so simple? I bet they were, you know, fairly far-reaching, but just simple. Simple and made sense. Love to go back to that. Here's Josh Rouse, and from his album 1972, not done in 1972, I think it was about 2010 or something, Sunshine is this track.

And another thing that happened on this day in history, Venezuela became the first South American country to be independent from Spain. Spain being a little, you know, had done a little bit of colonizing along with Portugal, but all the way back in 1811. Alrighty, see you after the news and after this one from Nancy.

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1: Hello, I'm Sarah Wombe. The Prime Minister is making his way to Fiji as part of a week of diplomacy with Pacific nations and India. Our federal politics reporter, Nelson Scott.
2: The PM will travel to Suva, where he's expected to sign a long-awaited security treaty with his Fijian counterpart to limit China's strategic influence in the region. On Tuesday, Anthony Albanese will fly to the Solomons to celebrate the nation's 48th anniversary of independence and advance talks on a separate defence deal. He'll then meet with the leaders of PNG, Tonga and Samoa in Brisbane, which includes taking them to Wednesday's State of Origin Decider. Mr Albanese will meet with his Indian counterpart in Melbourne on Thursday. Nelson Scott, Canberra.
1: The federal opposition claims Australians should expect more new taxes unless there is a change of government. Labor has come under continued scrutiny for changing its position on capital gains tax and negative gearing. Federal Liberal leader Angus Taylor telling the Queensland LNP State Convention in Brisbane the Australian standard of living is declining under the Albanese government.
3: If we have more Labor in the coming years, we'll have more of the same. More taxes, more debt, lower living standards, lower real wages, fewer homes, more immigration, more business closures, record numbers of business closures we've seen in recent times.
1: Victorians could again face the threat of jail time for unpaid parking fines and toll debts. Currently going to jail for unpaid fines has been paused for an extra 2 months as the Allan government comes under pressure to outlaw the whole practice entirely. Advocates say the penalty unfairly targets disadvantaged and vulnerable people. A 32-year-old woman is in custody after the body of a 4-year-old boy was found at a home in Wyong on the New South Wales Central Coast. Police discovered the child with severe injuries yesterday afternoon after a welfare check. The United States is marking its 250th birthday with major concerts across the country, though US President Donald Trump has turned the official celebrations in the Capitol into what critics call a political rally. The America 250 program was established by an act of Congress years ago, but the White House has set up a parallel event. Charles Feldman, a US political analyst and host of the SOS America podcast, says the two competing events have given the anniversary a divided feel.
4: There are two parallel organizations doing, in effect, two different things. So there's the one that Congress funded and put into effect, and there's the one that Donald Trump has taken over. So at least the official one in Washington, D.C., seems to now be much more of a political event.
1: Briefly, in other news, Ukrainian drone strikes have targeted Russian supply lines and energy infrastructure. And NASA has launched a robotic mission to try to prevent one of its aging telescopes from burning up in the atmosphere. It involves sending a robot to rescue the Swift space telescope that is currently falling towards Earth. If successful, Swift could be back scanning the cosmos by September. This is Air News.
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Oh, what a great couple of tracks. That was Agua de Beber, which is literally meaning water to drink, from Brazil 66. And it just blended seamlessly in there with Ray Charles doing Mary Ann. And you've got, what's cool about that track is it's clearly a Latin beat that they're mainly playing. And there's Ray Charles, blues man, just bluesing basically over the top of that Latin beat. Just works beautifully. And I like to talk about lifestyle things from time to time on here. I'd like to say some things because I know this interests people, the idea of living permanently on a cruise ship. And there are people who come to that time in their life and they think of getting a van and going on the road, or maybe doing that part of the year and having a home part of the year. But one of the options that comes up for people is to just go and live on a cruise ship, whether they sell their house or not, maybe put their things in storage and go and live permanently. Now, I thought I might just talk about advantages and disadvantages of it, although some of it's obvious. One advantage is the fact that you would have zero household chores to do. You would never have to cook. You never have to clean, never have to vacuum or do your laundry. And staterooms on a cruise ship are serviced by housekeeping and all meals are provided, which frees up your time to do cool things. So, I mean, it's bad luck if you just love to clean. But otherwise, it's a bit like going back to being 12 and having an amazing mum, where your room's always clean, but you never clean it. And at the same time, one disadvantage would be the fact that it's a kind of cramped living space. So a standard cruise cabin, unless you're going to really splurge and have your own little, cabin on there, if you just got your standard room, they are significantly smaller than, say, a small apartment. So a lack of personal space and a true private sanctuary, which is only so private, can become mentally challenging over time. Things to think about.

Did you get healed? Did you? That's beautiful. And that's Van the Man Morrison. I used to do a Van Morrison song in a group, and the main singer said to me, I can't understand a word that you're singing. That's good, because that's how you sound like Van.

That's a bit trippy, isn't it? That's actually a fellow called Michael Kiwanuka, Rebel Soul. Well, it's Jumpers and Jazz coming up very soon. It's actually from the 16th to the 26th of this month. So we're getting there very quickly, 11 days away. So just about time to wash your socks and put your dance shoes on. Now, I should be able to give you a little bit of the itinerary today, although it's a little bit early, but the best way is going to be to grab yourself an official festival program from around the town. But just good to have it up front of your mind that it is on. It is on like Donkey Kong. And this hour, we've got some community notices. I'll be saying something about the festival. Now, just let's have a jazzy song because of that. And who better for a modern king of jazz than Michael Bublé himself?

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Right, 1:42 on this lovely Sunday afternoon, and underrated song here from The Cause, All the Love in the World. Got some community notices coming right up.

Ah, beautiful. The Cause and All the Love in the World. It's an underrated song by those guys from Ireland. And I've got a few community announcements here. Let me start with this one. Just simply that the Southern Downs Steam Railway, as per usual, is running the children's train. So something you can do on the holidays. Another 5 days to go. Okay, up to the end of this week, they will be running. It's 9 a.m. to 3 p.m. on weekdays, weather permitting. And we're looking at a fine week, so that'll be all good. And carriages are suitable for adults as well as the children, and a small gold coin donation would be appreciated. For the Southern Downs Steam Railway Children's Train, and the organisation does a lot. Well worth checking out, patronise their premises, and help them out any way you can. Now, just want to tell you about something happening today. So just not even 2 hours from now, a classic cinema experience. You can get down to the Warwick Twin and have a look at the classic Hitchcock film North by Northwest, and you'll be surrounded by odds and bods from the artistic community here in Warwick, so you'll be in good company, and you could grab yourself a coffee and cake, something, and then go in there and experience on the big screen one of the Hitchcock masterpieces. So don't miss that one. What else do I want to tell you about? I want to tell you about this one. On Wednesday, the 8th of July, 8:45, this one, Inspirational Winter Workshop, presented by the Diggers Garden Group. It's Various, formerly Queensland College of Wine Tourism, 22 Caves Road, Stanthorpe, and they are presenting guest speaker Phil Dudman, former horticultural editor of ABC Gardening Australia and ABC Organic Gardener magazines. The entry fee includes morning tea and two-course alternative drop luncheon, morning and afternoon sessions with the guest speaker, bookings. You should try this number. Nola Dodd would be the number to call, 0432 997 128. That number, slightly slower, is 0432 997 128 for the Inspirational Winter Workshop. And the time for it is 8:45 this coming Wednesday, 8th of July. And this presented by the Diggers Garden Group, and it is at 22 Caves Road in Stanthorpe. Now, I'm just going to tell you a little about what is coming up at Jumpers and Jazz. This is the 16th, Thursday the 16th. These are just public performances that are happening. We've got at 12 p.m. on Thursday the 16th, the first day, at the Town Hall, 12:30 through to 2:30, the UQ, University of Queensland Big Band. Then on the Friday the 17th, you've got music from 10 a.m. through till 2:30 p.m. On Saturday the 18th, you've got from 10 till 4 p.m. And this is between, that was at the Town Hall. This is between Percy and Grafton Streets. On Sunday the 19th, you've got music from 10 until 12:10. Sorry, until 2 p.m., I'm sorry, at the post office, okay? Outdoors at the post office, including the Warwick City Band. Good to see them out. And Monday the 20th, you've got music 1:30 to 4 at the Town Hall. Tuesday 21st from 12 until 4 at the Town Hall, music through there. You've got Wednesday the 22nd, music from 10 to 4 at the Town Hall, and Thursday the 23rd, 1:30 until 4 at the Town Hall. Friday the 24th, 12 till 1 between Percy and Grafton, and 10:30 through till 4 at Town Hall. And then Saturday the 25th, either one of the venues between Percy and Grafton, 10 through to 4, but at the same time 11 a.m. through till 2 p.m. at the Town Hall, and also simultaneously from 10:30 through till 3 p.m. in Leslie Park. Okay, so that's Saturday the 25th. It's all going on.
Okay, all just public performances for your perusal and your entertainment. Our fabulous own festival, which I think is more than 20 years old now, it is. I don't have a jazz song here. Let's listen to Rose Royce.

Yeah, that's Rose Royce. Reminds me a little bit of Anita Baker, who came along a little later than that. Very classy. I mean, that was considered pop music. I'm running out of time to talk about cruise ships, but here's one of the most amazing advantages of living full-time on a cruise ship. You've got built-in travel and community. You can wake up in a new destination without ever packing or moving heavy luggage. And you also have instant access to a community of like-minded people, that is, travellers, and daily onboard entertainment. It's just there. Just stroll around and there it is. It's like living in a festival going on in the center of town and living right there next to it the whole time. All right, when some people think of jazz, think about our own festival here, they think of trad jazz. And this is, if you're that sort of person, you expect to hear a mandolin and some brass. This is right up your alley from the New Melbourne Jazz Band. And make them whoopee, and I'll see you after the 2 o'clock news.

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1: I'm Mark Dransfield. Biosecurity teams are on high alert after Australia's sixth case of the world's deadliest strain of bird flu was confirmed in New South Wales. Toby Goff reports.
2: A giant petrel that washed up at Hawke's Nest north of Newcastle has tested positive after dying from the H5N1 strain. More than 500 staff have now been deployed to high-risk coastal zones using drones and ground crews to search for sick wildlife before the virus spreads naturally. There are already five confirmed cases of the same strain on the southern coasts of WA and South Australia, but State Agriculture Minister Tara Moriarty is confident the migratory bird in New South Wales is an isolated case.
3: But there's no evidence that they've interacted with each other across Australia.
2: There's currently no impact to commercial poultry or local wildlife. The public is urged to report sightings to the Emergency Animal Disease Hotline immediately. Toby Goff, Sydney.
1: A woman's been charged with murdering a four-year-old boy after his body was found in a home on the New South Wales Central Coast. Police made the discovery conducting a welfare check at the property after the 32-year-old woman spoke with officers at Wyong Station. Tuggera Lakes Police Commander Superintendent Chad Gillies says while a weapon's yet to be identified, the evidence at the crime scene is extensive.
4: I'm prepared to say publicly at the moment it was an extremely confronting scene. It's been confirmed the child has got injuries. I'm not going to speculate further on what those injuries are.
1: Overseas now, and Russia's being accused of launching more than 100 drones over Europe to spy on military sites and test Western air defences. US intelligence suggests Moscow is plotting an armed attack on Poland to force a suspension of aid to Ukraine. Polish officials say they're actively preparing for the months ahead. Taxi operators are warning Uber's new plan to allow cash payments poses a serious safety risk to passengers. Sarah Wormby reports.
5: The changes, which roll out in the coming weeks, will let riders pay with cash instead of using the app electronically. The tech giant says the change follows customer demand, noting that cash is still used in 15% of everyday transactions. But the taxi industry claims the move will create an unregulated black market of dodgy drivers and further damage the financial viability of cabbies. Sarah Wormby, Air News.
1: And a statue of AFL icon Nicky Winmar outside Optus Stadium has been removed this morning after the footballer was found guilty of domestic violence offences. Nine reporter Andrew Dew was there.
6: Contractors carefully dug around the base before the sculpture was lifted by crane and loaded onto a ute. It will now be stored at Optus Stadium. The decision comes after Winmar was convicted last year of assaulting a woman in a motel room, dragging her by the hair and repeatedly bashing her head against a door. The Premier moved quickly to order the statue's removal. The West Australian Noongar man became an AFL icon in 1993 while playing for St Kilda, when he lifted his jumper and pointed to his skin in defiance of racist abuse from Collingwood supporters. The gesture became one of the defining moments in the fight against racism in Australian sport. The statue will remain in storage while Venues West and the AFL consider its future.
1: Andrew Dew reporting. This is Air News.
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Fairground attraction. Another attraction is living full-time on a cruise ship. Been talking about this today, and a lot of people have done this, at least for a while. Of course, you would have to have a backup if it really didn't work out for you. But the advantages of cruising and the disadvantages. One disadvantage can be that the overall costs are very high, and people can not really understand how much they would spend if they go on to this kind of living. Long-term cruising typically costs, they say, upwards of $24,000 to $100,000 and beyond annually, depending on the cabin size, the cruise line, and the extras packages. But that's a huge range. So let's looking at it a little closer. If you were doing back-to-back cruising, pay-as-you-go, the most popular method for Australians, this is, by booking consecutive trips on lines like Princess, P&O, or Royal Caribbean, and if you're savvy, it could cost you about $35,000 to $50,000 per couple per year, which is about between $120 and, say, $190 a day. And, of course, any other kind of lifestyle not cruising, you could easily miscalculate just meals, just how much food can cost you. But this cost we're talking about here is covering your cabin, it's covering your meals, it's covering your entertainment, port taxes, and then, of course, you do have extras. There might be casino on board or drinks, specialty dining, Wi-Fi, you know, things like that can add to the bill. And then there are long-term leases dedicated around the world trips or extended leases which offer a fixed pricing. For example, some multi-year continual global cruises start around $21,500 per person per year. But that is for an inside cabin. And an inside cabin, it makes me cringe. I think an inside cabin and permanently, I think you'd start to feel like a caged bird pretty quickly. And I think it would be worth the extra for something with a view. But what would I know? Here's Elton John.

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5: Store the number in your phone now, because when things get frantic, it's comforting to know the SES is only a call away when you dial 132500.

So it's a classic song I'm going to play today for you, a little bit of a departure from some of the things I've been playing. And it is now Neil Sedaka is one of those people who had a vocal career, you know, as a pop singer, and then he had his songwriting, similar to Neil Diamond and several other people. He was a sort of a heavy hitter of a song writing and selling the songs to other people. And he did this song, The Hungry Years. He released the song in 1975 as a title track from that studio album, The Hungry Years. It's been done, various cover versions have been done of it. This is Jose's cover. I've been having a Jose, reminiscing with Jose Feliciano lately, and I reckon this is pretty special. His version of The Hungry Years from Soul Music album, I think it was about 76. Check it out.

It seemed to have a little technical issue there with that lovely song I was trying to play for you from Jose. So I will try it again next week, I think. Let's have Michael Jackson. And don't forget, from 3 p.m, this is if you're not going to Twin Cinemas and to see North by Northwest, you will have Jay and Neil taking you from 3 through till 6 this afternoon as per usual. Look at them, they're both pumped up.

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1: I'm Mark Dransfield. Biosecurity teams have launched emergency protocols after the world's deadliest bird flu strain was detected on the mid-north coast of New South Wales. The migratory seabird found dead near Hawke's Nest is the state's first and only confirmed case of the H5N1 strain. New South Wales Agriculture Minister Tara Moriarty maintains they're treating the case seriously, but there's no need for panic.
2: So there is no crisis, there is no need to panic. People should continue buying chicken, continue buying eggs in the usual way. The processes that we have in place, I'm very confident, will continue to work.
1: There have now been six confirmed cases in Australia, with others in WA and South Australia. A woman's been charged with murdering a four-year-old boy after his body was found in a home on the New South Wales Central Coast. Police made the discovery conducting a welfare check after the 32-year-old woman spoke with officers at Wyong Station. Police say while a weapon is yet to be identified, the evidence at the crime scene is extensive. Two men are now before the courts after allegedly pointing a fake gun at a synagogue in Sydney's eastern suburbs. Donna Sirimana reports.
3: The incident unfolded yesterday afternoon when witnesses reported the occupants of a Toyota SUV pointing a firearm at the building on Kiora Road in Double Bay. Police tracked down the vehicle at King's Cross, where an imitation pistol was discovered and seized. A 22-year-old man is facing several charges, including using an offensive weapon with intent and stalking to cause physical harm. A 25-year-old has been charged with possessing an unauthorised pistol. Both were refused bail and will appear in court today. Donna Sirimana, Sydney.
1: Victorians could again face the threat of jail time for unpaid parking fines and toll debts. Carolee Katsimbanis explains.
4: Legal advocates say without urgent government intervention to get rid of this, the threat of jail time looms as a reality for more than 2,500 Victorians. At the moment, going to jail for unpaid fines has been paused for an extra 2 months as the Allan government comes under pressure to outlaw the whole practice entirely. The Herald Sun says critics are comparing all this to the former federal government's infamous robo-debt scandal, arguing both systems punish vulnerable people through automated and inflexible debt recovery processes. Carolee Katsimbanis, Melbourne.
1: Overseas now, and US President Donald Trump has delivered his speech referencing people and relics from history to mark 250 years of American independence. Severe thunderstorms have disrupted celebrations in Washington, D.C., where a world record 850,000 fireworks were due to be launched. Extreme heat has been battering the eastern coast of America, forcing the cancellation of multiple 4th of July events. Researchers on Australia's Antarctic base continue to unlock secrets of the Earth's climate history. The team has analysed the latest cores drilled deep from within the ice, with the trapped atmospheric gases dating back to the last ice age, 13,000 years ago. Scientists expect they'll be able to measure the world's climate dating back around 1 million years. This is AIR News.
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8: Yeah, get those jumpers out. 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
9: Exactly.
8: And you know that. 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
9: Yeah. Good afternoon, Jay.
8: Good afternoon, Neil. And thanks, Noel, for all that music you were playing.
9: Yeah, the Smooth Sunday.
8: Thank you for repeating that song. I was getting quite into that before it cut off, so I'm glad I got to hear it again and have that little jig I missed out on. So let's get ours going with our... What do we got here? With 10cc, That's What the Music Takes Me, and some ABC with Viva Love. Right here on Rosity FM.

0: Viva Love there.
1: Yeah, Viva Love, ABC. Okay, coming up now, we've got 5 Seconds of Summer with Kiss Me, Kiss Me. No, don't. Please don't. And then Kylie Minogue with One Last Kiss. Take it away, 5 Seconds.

0: rock band The Sleepy Jacksons and Nick Littlemore of Pinu. This is Empire of the Sun. Empire of the Sun's debuted in 2008 with their album Walking on a Dream, but we're going to do their song here, Alive. Alive is a strong song by... It was released on the 15th of April in 2013 as the lead single from their second studio album, Ice on the Dune. It was certified platinum by both Australian Record Industry Association and the Federal of the Italian Music Industry. So that's a good little achievement there with that one. There's not a lot of other information on it other than it was featured in FIFA 14, the video game. It was in Dumb and Dumber 2.
1: An Avatar?
0: Mm-hmm. Tony Robbins, I'm Not Your Guru. It was in the TV shows Camp, The Vampire Diaries, and The Voice.
1: Nice.
0: And it says here that in Australia, it peaked 22 on the ARIA charts. Their best was number one on the UK Dance Club Songs Billboard. So that is Alive. And then following that one, we've got Alesso with We Could Be Heroes. Here's Empire of the Sun.

0: hero.
1: Yeah, we could be heroes.
0: Can we?
1: Yeah, we could.
0: Yay!
1: Anything is possible.
0: Exactly. Anyway, is we got a double play here. A double play of Queen. You know Queen, the group?
1: Of course we know Queen,
0: not,
1: the group.
0: Not the Queen, the wave. Not her. She passed away. Anyway, here's I Want to Break Free and Radio Gaga. Hope you enjoy these ones. These are oldies.

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0: Yeah, please don't stop the music. Unfortunately, we've got to for a bit. That was Rihanna, Don't Stop the Music. And before that one, we had Rio Speedwagon, I Wish You Were There. Just before we move on and keep the music going, we've got an On This Day, the 5th of July. We have Dolly the Sheep was first cloned, born in Roslin Institute in Edinburgh in Scotland in 1996. I've been doing a little thing here. Unfortunately, Dolly passed away on the 14th of February, 2003. Was a female Finn Dorist sheep and the first mammal that was cloned from an adult somatic cell. She was cloned by the Roslin Institute Scotland using the process of nuclear transfer from a cell taken from a mammary gland. She was not the first animal to be cloned, but the first animal to be cloned from a mature cell.
1: Well, we've got to cut some community notices here. I'm waving at Jay. So
0: what's going on in town?
1: Okay, going in town, kids, want a train ride? We've got one going. The Southern Downs Steam Railway Children's Train, whereabouts, Leslie Park, adjoining the children's playground opposite the police station. What time is it? From 9 a.m. to 3 p.m. weekdays, weather permitting. If it's raining, from the 29th to the 10th of July 2026, carriages suitable for adults as well as children, small coin donation, either $1 or $2.
0: Keep the train going.
1: Yep, per ride, per person to help fund the service. Oops, I'm getting tied up here. And guess what? At St. Mark's.
0: Yes, I believe the submissions have closed, but you can still go and check the art out.
1: That's right. Whereabouts at St. Mark's Parish, corner of Albion and Grafton Street in Warwick. Open from 9 a.m. Doesn't say what time it closes, so it must be open from 9 a.m. all the way through. 17th to the 19th of July, 27, 26. Art sales, crafts and home bake. That's it. Free entry. So you can check go in and check it out. So there you go. That's what's happening around the place. So
0: now we've got our featured artist.
1: Our featured artist, well, this one's called Awakening. There's not much information, but it's a, as you know, from Emperor of the Sun, the sixth track on the second album, Ice in the Dune, which was released in the 14th of June. That was a couple of days, about a week's time, roughly about a week's time. The 14th of June 2013. So there's not much information on that, except I'm not going to read all the Ice in the Dune's information, but I'm going to keep going, and it's going to have Ace of Base, Unspeakable. So here's Emperor of the Sun.

0: Yeah, ace of base there. We're coming up to the 4 o'clock news, so we'll get that going, and we'll be back after that news for our second hour. Again, just remember, if you want to request any songs, that number is 4661-8989, and if you want to get any songs or featured artists on, that's where to call. We'll be waiting by the phones. Here's the 4 o'clock news.
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2: I'm Mark Dransfield. The Prime Minister is heading to Fiji to sign a security pact after addressing Labor Party faithful in Sydney. Anthony Albanese told the crowd One Nation, the Liberals and Nationals are in a race to the bottom of the right. The PM also used his speech to defend changes to capital gains tax and negative gearing, which have prompted criticism from some groups. Mr Albanese says he's proud of the changes.
3: For the first time in a generation, first home buyers are getting a fair crack. This is what delivering real change looks like.
2: Authorities are calling for calm after lab testing confirmed the deadliest strain of bird flu in New South Wales. A dead giant petrel found on the mid-north coast tested positive to the H5N1 strain after a member of the public reported the bird looking unwell. Chief Veterinary Officer Dr. Joe Coombs says although the disease is yet to impact wildlife and commercial poultry, early prevention is critical.
4: If it were to spread, then if it got into the wildlife population, unfortunately, it's never been possible to contain anywhere else in the world, and we have to be realistic about that.
2: The public's being urged to avoid touching any sick or dead birds and report sightings to the Emergency Animal Disease Hotline. There are 5 other confirmed cases in WA and South Australia. New South Wales police say a woman's conversations with them at a Central Coast police station led them to discover the body of a child. The 32-year-old attended Wyong Police Station yesterday afternoon, prompting police to conduct a welfare check at a property where they found the body of the 4-year-old. Tuggera Lakes Police District Commander Superintendent Chad Gillies says the woman attended the station of her own accord.
5: I won't go into specifics except to say that there were some discussions and conversations had with police, and through those conversations, police formed genuine concerns, and that's what triggered our response yesterday afternoon.
2: Meantime, a man's death in a Brisbane park is being investigated as a possible assault. The 66-year-old died after being found with critical injuries in West End. Whoever is responsible remains at large. Iran says it will grant special discounts and considerations to China for ships passing through the Strait of Hormuz. The 4-month war with the US and Israel has effectively closed the corridor until a recent peace deal. Western nations argue no transit fees should be charged at all. Meantime, Iranians are vowing to seek revenge on the US and Israel as mourners attend the funeral of their late supreme leader. The UNESCO World Heritage Committee has recommended against putting the Great Barrier Reef on its official list of sites in danger. The committee's latest draft decision praised Australia's efforts to clean up the reef. However, it gave a strict 2-year timeline to demonstrate significant water quality improvements. Queensland's Environment Minister Andrew Powell has told the ABC it is good news.
6: It acknowledges all of the hard work by farmers, local governments and all the people on the ground, our scientists in conjunction with the federal government. It does ask us to come back with reports, but that's all part of being a World Heritage listed site.
2: This is AIR News.
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0: Yeah, Yeah, back on that second hour. Yeah,
9: welcome back.
0: Let's keep things going when I can find the list and not the on this day. Although, on this day, why I've got it in my hand, Be My Baby from the Ronettes was recorded at Gold Star Studios Hollywood in 1963 on today.
9: Oh, wow.
0: Well, with that out of the way, let's get some music going with the Little River Band with Man on the Run and Men at Work with Overkill. Here we go on Resi FM.
10: Once again, it's time for music.

0: Yeah, Fade Away. That was overkill.
1: Yeah. Okay, here's coming up now. We've got Adele, A Million Years Ago, and a bit of Tina Arena, Let Me In. Take it away.

0: Yeah, nothing lasts forever. The music, keep on going here with our featured artist. We've got Empire of the Sun, Standing on the Shore. Standing on the Shore is the third single from their debut album, Walking on a Dream, that was released in June 2009.
1: Okay.
0: Along with a cover of Black Box Recorder song Art of Driving, is what it says here. The song received extensive airplay on the radio, Nova Radio Network in 2009, and it was featured in Entourage as the closing credits song. It peaked at 13 in Belgium, and it got digital downloads on the 12th of June, and then was released on CD on the 23rd of June. So that's all the information on this song.
1: Yeah.
0: Let me see what else they were up to in 2009. They decided to opt out of performing with the band live, citing, "I've always felt once you make a record, it's not yours anymore." That was Littlemore. Still gave the impression that his partner left the band in September 2009. However, Littlemore resurfaced in the following month, citing his production work and project with Cirque du Soleil as the reason for lack of communication. So it appears here Littlemore didn't tour often. He decided to let just steal.

0: Yeah, unsung hero there.
1: That's right. Okay, it's time for our country collection. Here's Darius Rucker with Wagon Wheel, and then Shania Twain. Who's going to be your girl? I don't know. I haven't got one yet. Take it away, Darius.
0: Darius. Yes.

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0: Yeah, Toby Keith there to roll up our country collection. Before that, Taylor Swift's Fearless. Next up, we've got our featured artist.
1: Featured artist, yeah, Emperor of the Sun. This song is Walking on a Dream. Yeah, Walking on a Dream. It's a song by Australian duo group, of course, released on the 30th of August 2008 as the lead singer from their debut album of the same name. Oh, Walking on a Dream. Mm-hmm. Okay. Let me see. Where'd it pick?
0: I just had that here. Yeah,
1: number 10 in Australia and all different places all around the place. And the chart is number 64 the year ended, so...
0: Yeah, well, I've noticed here for a lot of their songs, they've done surprisingly well in Belgium.
1: Yeah.
0: Belgium, they've got eights, ones. They've done a really good job in Belgium, so.
1: Yeah, number 43 in Canadian and number one in the Billboard 100 US. And that was Emperor of the Sun, Walking on the Dreams. And then after that, here's Angel City with Shadow Boxer, one we didn't play last week.

Yeah, Angel City there, Shadow Boxer. Coming up, we got a on this day, an AFL match between Geelong Cats and Adelaide Crows was cancelled, making it the first game cancellation outright in the league's history in 2015. The decision was made on July 3rd, following the death, or in has in brackets, murder, of the Crows coach Phil Walsh at the time. So that was that one. And Adam Young was born today, 1986. He's a US musician and multi-instrumentalist who was the founder of the project Our City, with his 2009 hit Fireflies, which we'll get that song on before the news here. And of course, being almost five o'clock, we're coming up to that news for the last half hour. So again, if you want to get any song requests on before we run out of time, that number is 4661-8989. And you can request a song or an artist for next week. But here's Our City and Fireflies, and we'll be back after the news.

0: turns slowly. It's hard to say that I'd rather stay awake when I'm asleep, because my dreams are bursting at the seams.
1: Authentic Indian curries are now at Metco, serving from 4 p.m. Follow us on Facebook for tonight's gourmet specials. 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
3: I'm Mark Dransfield. Biosecurity teams are on high alert after Australia's sixth case of the world's deadliest strain of bird flu was confirmed in New South Wales. More from Toby Goff.
4: A giant petrel that washed up at Hawke's Nest north of Newcastle has tested positive after dying from the H5N1 strain. More than 500 staff have now been deployed to high-risk coastal zones using drones and ground crews to search for sick wildlife before the virus spreads naturally. There are already 5 confirmed cases of the same strain on the southern coasts of WA and South Australia, but State Agriculture Minister Tara Moriarty is confident the migratory bird in New South Wales is an isolated case.
5: But there's no evidence that they've interacted with each other across Australia.
4: There's currently no impact to commercial poultry or local wildlife. The public is urged to report sightings to the Emergency Animal Disease Hotline immediately. Toby Goff, Sydney.
3: A mother's accused of killing her own 4-year-old son on the New South Wales Central Coast. The 32-year-old has been charged with murder, police describing it as one of the worst crime scenes they've ever attended. She remains behind bars with bail refused to appear in court on September 1st. Energy Minister Chris Bowen has given his weekly update on the nation's fuel reserves. Australia currently has 41 days' worth of petrol, 38 days' worth of diesel, and 34 days of jet fuel. Mr. Bowen says the country's healthy fuel stocks are a result of working together.
6: While the instability and uncertainty continues internationally, what also continues is Australia's fuel security. In the face of this very big international challenge, it's been government and business working together so closely. While others called for rationing or said rationing was inevitable, the government had the view that a calm approach would see Australia through.
3: Taxi operators are warning Uber's new plan to allow cash payments poses a serious safety risk for passengers. Sarah Warmby has more.
7: The changes, which roll out in the coming weeks, will let riders pay with cash instead of using the app electronically. The tech giant says the change follows customer demand, noting that cash is still used in 15% of everyday transactions. But the taxi industry claims the move will create an unregulated black market of dodgy drivers and further damage the financial viability of cabbies. Sarah Warmby, Air News.
3: Briefly overseas, and Russia's being accused of launching more than 100 drones over Europe to spy on military sites and test Western air defences. A statue of AFL icon Nicky Winmar outside Optus Stadium has been removed this morning after the footballer was found guilty of domestic violence offences. Nine reporter Andrew Dew was there.
8: Contractors carefully dug around the base before the sculpture was lifted by crane and loaded onto a ute. The decision comes after Winmar was convicted last year of assaulting a woman in a motel room, dragging her by the hair and repeatedly bashing her head against a door. The Premier moved quickly to order the statue's removal. The West Australian Noongar man became an AFL icon in 1993 while playing for St Kilda, when he lifted his jumper and pointed to his skin in defiance of racist abuse from Collingwood supporters. The statue will remain in storage while Venues West and the AFL consider its future.
3: Andrew Dew reporting. This is Air News. First to NRL, and the Eels have defeated the Sea Eagles 23-14 at Parramatta Stadium. Meantime, a short time ago, the Knights led the Dolphins 6-0 in Newcastle. NRLW and West Tigers defeated the Eels 28-16. Meantime, Warriors women down the Bulldogs 32-10. AFL, and at halftime, St Kilda led Essendon 86-21 in Melbourne. Meantime, the match review officer will probe an ugly incident between Fremantle's Pat Voss and the Giants' Toby Green following the the Dockers' 21-point defeat. Formula One, and it's another pole position for the current Drivers' Championship leader, as Air Sport's Paul Walsh reports.
9: Mercedes has maintained its perfect qualifying record in 2026 when Kimi Antonelli claimed his fifth pole position for the season. Antonelli will share the front row with Charles Leclerc, with the other Ferrari of Lewis Hamilton on the second row with George Russell for company. Isaac Hadjer and Lando Norris will be on the third, with Max Verstappen and Oscar Piastri making up the fourth. For Piastri and McLaren, the frustration is mounting.
10: We thought we made some pretty sensible changes into qualifying, but they just didn't really have the impact we were hoping for, I guess.
9: Expect cloudy skies and 27 degrees for the ninth race of the season. Paul Walsh in London for Air Sport.
3: And the first quarterfinal clash at the FIFA World Cup is set. Morocco will take on France after both sides won their matches against Canada and Paraguay, respectively. Australian Independent Radio News.
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15: it does help.
14: It is always helpful to have someone to talk to. Yeah.
15: Exactly. Well, this is our third hour. Final hour, our last part of the show.
14: Where's the time gone already?
15: We're going to leave. Mm-hmm. Anyway, here we've got Billy Thorpe and the Asterix. Most people think I'm crazy. Of course they do. Always do. Then we've got Cold Chisel, standing on the outside, looking in. So here's
16: Time for Music comes today from...

0: Yeah, stand on the outside.
1: Yeah, cold chisel. Well, here's our feature artist again. We were going to have a double play, but we end up cancelling those ones. So, anyway, here's We Are the People by Emperor of the Sun. Let me see, where is it? Was released in Australia on the 20th of September 2008 and debuted at number 85 in the ARIA singles charts. Wow. Was it before peaking at number 24 on the 12th of January 2009? It was also Japan hit, peaked at number 1 in Germany 2010. Wow.
0: So these guys have done exceptionally well overseas.
1: Yeah, done really well. That was We Are the People by Emperor of the Sun, and then we've got Counting Crows, Mr. Jones. Take it away.

Yeah, that was Safe and Sound Capital Cities. Next up, we have some rock songs coming your way. So, Will, if you're out there listening, these ones are for you. We've got some Alice Cooper with Poison and some Meatloaf with Fire.

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0: Yeah, that was Rose Tattoo, Can't Be Beaten. And one before that was AC/DC, Hard as a Rock. Yeah, they sure are as hard as a rock, all right.
1: Mm-hmm.
0: Here is Australian Crawl and the White Limo and then Crowded House, Something So Strong as White Limo.

city sleeps, Texas sweeps, Avenue, broken dreams. No one call the angel fall. Alice is in Wonderland. White man dance, heat romance, neon fashion, cheddar. Alice is in club.

0: Yeah, that was Queen's Crazy Little Thing Called Love. We've got a couple more songs to go just before we end our show. We've got John Farnham's Two Strong Hearts coming up, and then after that, our final featured artist, Empire of the Sun, Without You. Without You is a single from their debut, Walking on a Dream. It was digitally released on iTunes exclusively on the 25th of September 2009, and then the CD came out 3 days later. The song was remixed for the single release, making it a more up-tempo and more upbeat. So they actually released two versions. It says here the music video was filmed in Sydney. It does not feature Little More. It consists of Steel in a black and white bird-like garb and ice blue contact lenses, surrounded by a geodesic dome made of white neon lights.
1: Oh, wow.
0: So that was the film clip. There's no ratings on where it came at all for... Yeah, it doesn't say any charts or anything, unfortunately. But that is Without You. Just going to quickly have a look here. According to this here, 2009 Without You didn't score any charts.
1: At all.
0: Mm-hmm.
1: Bottom of the list.
0: Yeah, but the album itself got 6th in Australia. So that was that one, and that was actually the highest in the world. The rest were all in the 20s and 30s.
1: Wow.
0: Except for New Zealand, which was 37. So yeah, that is Empire of the Sun and the end of our show for this week. No one called in for a featured artist, so we've picked one out for next week. Yeah, so you'll have to stay tuned for that one.
1: Yeah, stay tuned for next week.
0: But if anyone does want to request any songs or featured artists for upcoming weeks, you all know the number, 466-18989, to get those in. And with that, you guys all have a lovely week. Enjoy the warmth. Get your jumpers out ready to go, because Jumpers and Jazz is only a few weeks away.
1: Yep.
0: And get on out there.
1: All right. Hey, that's goodbye from me.
0: And goodbye from us. Here's John Farnham and then Empire of the Sun Without You. We'll see you next Sunday. Actually, you'll see me on Wednesday, and then for those that listen in Wednesday night for the night shift.
1: Yeah.
0: And then we got
1: Jay's night shift.
0: And then might be doing Thursday, might not be, we don't know yet.
1: Michelle will be back on Wednesday. On Thursday. So
0: we'll see you Sunday.
1: Yep.
0: All right, here's John Farnham.

0: I'm Mark Dransfield. The Prime Minister is travelling to Fiji as part of a week of diplomacy with Pacific nations and India. More from federal politics reporter Nelson Scott.
1: The PM will travel to Suva, where he's expected to sign a long-awaited security treaty with his Fijian counterpart to limit China's strategic influence in the region. On Tuesday, Anthony Albanese will fly to the Solomons to celebrate the nation's 48th anniversary of independence and advance talks on a separate defence deal. He'll then meet with the leaders of PNG, Tonga and Samoa in Brisbane, which includes taking them to Wednesday's State of Origin decider. Mr. Albanese will meet with his Indian counterpart in Melbourne on Thursday. Nelson Scott, Canberra.
0: Biosecurity teams have launched emergency protocols after confirmation the world's deadliest bird flu strain was detected on the mid-north coast of New South Wales. The migratory seabird found dead near Hawke's Nest is the state's first and only confirmed case of the H5N1 strain. New South Wales Agriculture Minister Tara Moriarty maintains they're treating the case seriously, but there's no need for panic.
2: So there is no crisis, there is no need to panic. People should continue buying chicken, continue buying eggs in the usual way. The processes that we have in place, I'm very confident, will continue to work.
0: There have been five other confirmed cases in WA and South Australia. A woman's been charged with murdering a four-year-old boy after his body was found in a home on the New South Wales Central Coast. Police made the discovery conducting a welfare check at the property after the 32-year-old woman spoke with officers at Wyong Station. Tuggerah Lakes Police Commander Superintendent Chad Gillies says while a weapon is yet to be identified, the evidence of the crime scene is extensive.
3: I'm prepared to say publicly at the moment it was an extremely confronting scene. It's been confirmed the child has got injuries. I'm not going to speculate further on what those injuries are.
0: And police are investigating the sudden death of a man in Brisbane's inner south. It's understood the 66-year-old was involved in an altercation with another man at a West End park early today. He was transported to hospital with a serious head injury but died a short time later. Police are yet to locate the other person involved. Victorians could again face the threat of jail time for unpaid parking fines and toll debts. Carolee Katsimbanis explains.
4: Legal advocates say without urgent government intervention to get rid of this, the threat of jail time looms as a reality for more than 2,500 Victorians. At the moment, going to jail for unpaid fines has been paused for an extra 2 months as the Allan government comes under pressure to outlaw the whole practice entirely. The Herald Sun says critics are comparing all this to the former federal government's infamous robo-debt scandal, arguing both systems punish vulnerable people through automated and inflexible debt recovery processes. Carolee Katsimbanis, Melbourne.
0: And US President Donald Trump has delivered his speech to mark 250 years of American independence, referencing people and relics from history. Severe thunderstorms disrupted celebrations in Washington, D.C., where a world record 850,000 fireworks were launched. This is Air News. First to NRL, and the Eels have defeated the Sea Eagles 23-14 at Parramatta Stadium. In NRLW, West Tigers defeated the Eels 28-16 and Warriors women down the Bulldogs 32-10. In AFL, the match review officer will probe an ugly incident between Fremantle's Pat Voss and the Giants' Toby Green following the Dockers' 21-point defeat. Turning to tennis, and day 7 at Wimbledon is all about quarterfinals plays, and for his preview, here's Air Sport's Paul Walsh.
5: Men's number 7 seed Novak Djokovic will open proceedings on centre court, taking on the qualifier Roman Safiulin, and that will be followed by the most anticipated matchup between Aryna Sabalenka and Naomi Osaka, both with four Grand Slam titles to their names, but neither securing one at SW19. Head-to-head, it's Sabalenka with a 3-1 advantage.
6: She's a very aggressive player, serving well, in a good shape, but I'm ready to, you know, to go out there and to bring the fight and to do anything it takes to get through this difficult match.
5: The final centre court clash will be between the men's number 1 seed Jannik Sinner and another qualifier Shintaro Mushizuki from Japan. Other matches of note sees Coco Gauff taking on Belinda Bencic and Jessica Pegula up against the number 16 seed Iva Jovic. Paul Walsh at Wimbledon for Air Sport.
0: And at the World Cup, France have defeated Paraguay 1-0 in their knockout clash. They now face Morocco, who defeated Canada 3-0. Australian Independent Radio News.
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You are worthy, Lord. There's a song that we sing in our church in New York, Perfecting Faith Church. It's about an every Sunday song.

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0: 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Everyone's the same.
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2: 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We're open Monday, Wednesday and Saturday, 8 to 12 noon. 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
1: Yeah, there's something for you at the Men's Shed.
3: 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Do you think we passed the audition?
4: 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Yeah.

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Jesus, period.

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Mom loves the both of them, you see it's in the blood. 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

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Let's kick off the show with a band that changed Australian music forever, INXS. 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

0: Yeah, that was Baby Animals with Early Warning. It was released in April 1991 as their first single from their studio album, Baby Animals. And the song peaked at number 21 on the ARIA charts.
1: Boom. Garage. Hot.

Yeah, that was Suicide Blonde by INXS, and it was inspired by then-girlfriend Kylie Minogue's remark about dyeing her hair Suicide Blonde.

Yeah, that was In Excess with Kiss the Dirt. And it climbed its way to number 15 on the Australian charts, locking away another top 20 hit for the band. Number 10 at home, at least.

0: All right, next we have Way of the World by Max Q. And it peaked at number 8 on the Australian charts in 1990.
1: Children were shot in the mandatory attack. Violence today. Mobs armed with automatic rifles and other weapons attacked members of a rival Nazi set. Again, hostages have been about 100 were shot in the mandatory attack.

Yes, that was the butterfly effect with 1 Second of Eternity. Now here's NXS with Original Sin.

you might know of the original sin. And you might know how to play with fire.

right, next we have Nick Barker and the Reptiles with Make Me Smile, Come Up and See Me. And it reached the number up to top 30 in Australian singles charts in November 1989.

Oh, yeah, that was Grinspoon with Outside Looking In. Thanks so much for listening to Sunday Night with Scott. I'll be back Tuesday for another 3 hours of Australian music at 9 p.m. till midnight. Here's NXS with Never Tear Us Apart.

0: meet with the leaders of PNG, Tonga and Samoa in Brisbane, which includes taking them to Wednesday's State of Origin Decider. Mr Albanese will meet with his Indian counterpart in Melbourne on Thursday. Nelson Scott, Canberra.
1: Biosecurity teams have launched emergency protocols after confirmation the world's deadliest bird flu strain was detected on the mid-north coast of New South Wales. The migratory seabird found dead near Hawke's Nest is the state's first and only confirmed case of the H5N1 strain. New South Wales Agriculture Minister Tara Moriarty maintains they're treating the case seriously, but there's no need for panic.
2: So there is no crisis, there is no need to panic. People should continue buying chicken, continue buying eggs in the usual way. The processes that we have in place, I'm very confident, will continue to work.
1: There have been five other confirmed cases in WA and South Australia. A woman's been charged with murdering a four-year-old boy after his body was found in a home on the New South Wales Central Coast. Police made the discovery conducting a welfare check at the property after the 32-year-old woman spoke with officers at Wyong Station. Tuggera Lakes Police Commander Superintendent Chad Gillies says while a weapon is yet to be identified, the evidence of the crime scene is extensive.
3: I'm prepared to say publicly at the moment it was an extremely confronting scene. It's been confirmed the child has got injuries. I'm not going to speculate further on what those injuries are.
1: And police are investigating the sudden death of a man in Brisbane's inner south. It's understood the 66-year-old was involved in an altercation with another man at a West End park early today. He was transported to hospital with a serious head injury but died a short time later. Police are yet to locate the other person involved. Victorians could again face the threat of jail time for unpaid parking fines and toll debts. Carolee Katsimbanis explains.
4: Legal advocates say without urgent government intervention to get rid of this, the threat of jail time looms as a reality for more than 2,500 Victorians. At the moment, going to jail for unpaid fines has been paused for an extra 2 months as the Allan government comes under pressure to outlaw the whole practice entirely. The Herald Sun says critics are comparing all this to the former federal government's infamous robo-debt scandal, arguing both systems punish vulnerable people through automated and inflexible debt recovery processes. Carolee Katsimbanis, Melbourne.
1: And US President Donald Trump has delivered his speech to mark 250 years of American independence, referencing people and relics from history. Severe thunderstorms disrupted celebrations in Washington, D.C., where a world record 850,000 fireworks were launched. This is Air News. First to NRL, and the Eels have defeated the Sea Eagles 23-14 at Parramatta Stadium. In NRLW, West Tigers defeated the Eels 28-16 and Warriors women down the Bulldogs 32-10. In AFL, the match review officer will probe an ugly incident between Fremantle's Pat Voss and the Giants' Toby Green following the Dockers' 21-point defeat. Turning to tennis, and day 7 at Wimbledon is all about quarterfinals plays, and for his preview, here's Air Sports' Paul Walsh.
5: Men's number 7 seed Novak Djokovic will open proceedings on centre court, taking on the qualifier Roman Safiulin, and that will be followed by the most anticipated matchup between Aryna Sabalenka and Naomi Osaka, both with 4 Grand Slam titles to their names, but neither securing one at SW19. Head-to-head, it's Sabalenka with a 3-1 advantage.
6: She's a very aggressive player, serving well, in a good shape, but I'm ready to, to go out there and to bring the fight and to do anything it takes to get through this difficult match.
5: The final centre court clash will be between the men's number 1 seed Jannik Sinner and another qualifier Shintaro Mushisuki from Japan. Other matches of note sees Coco Gauff taking on Belinda Bencic and Jessica Pegula up against the number 16 seed Iva Jovic. Paul Walsh at Wimbledon for Air Sport.
1: And at the World Cup, France have defeated Paraguay 1-0 in their knockout clash. They now face Morocco, who defeated Canada 3-0. Australian Independent Radio News.
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1: I'm Mark Dransfield. The Prime Minister is travelling to Fiji as part of a week of diplomacy with Pacific nations and India. More from Federal Politics reporter Nelson Scott.
2: The PM will travel to Suva, where he's expected to sign a long-awaited security treaty with his Fijian counterpart to limit China's strategic influence in the region. On Tuesday, Anthony Albanese will fly to the Solomons to celebrate the nation's 48th anniversary of independence and advance talks on a separate defence deal. He'll then meet with the leaders of PNG, Tonga and Samoa in Brisbane, which includes taking them to Wednesday's State of Origin Decider. Mr Albanese will meet with his Indian counterpart in Melbourne on Thursday. Nelson Scott, Canberra.
1: Biosecurity teams have launched emergency protocols after confirmation the world's deadliest bird flu strain was detected on the mid-north coast of New South Wales. The migratory seabird found dead near Hawke's Nest is the state's first and only confirmed case of the H5N1 strain. New South Wales Agriculture Minister Tara Moriarty maintains they're treating the case seriously, but there's no need for panic.
3: So there is no crisis, there is no need to panic. People should continue buying chicken, continue buying eggs in the usual way. The processes that we have in place, I'm very confident, will continue to work.
1: There have been five other confirmed cases in WA and South Australia. A woman's been charged with murdering a four-year-old boy after his body was found in a home on the New South Wales Central Coast. Police made the discovery conducting a welfare check at the property after the 32-year-old woman spoke with officers at Wyong Station. Tuggerah Lakes Police Commander Superintendent Chad Gillies says while a weapon is yet to be identified, the evidence of the crime scene is extensive.
4: I'm prepared to say publicly at the moment it was an extremely confronting scene. It's been confirmed the child has got injuries. I'm not going to speculate further on what those injuries are.
1: And police are investigating the sudden death of a man in Brisbane's inner south. It's understood the 66-year-old was involved in an altercation with another man at a West End park early today. He was transported to hospital with a serious head injury but died a short time later. Police are yet to locate the other person involved. Victorians could again face the threat of jail time for unpaid parking fines and toll debts. Carolee Katsimbanis explains.
5: Legal advocates say without urgent government intervention to get rid of this, the threat of jail time looms as a reality for more than 2,500 Victorians. At the moment, going to jail for unpaid fines has been paused for an extra 2 months as the Allan government comes under pressure to outlaw the whole practice entirely. The Herald Sun says critics are comparing all this to the former federal government's infamous robo-debt scandal, arguing both systems punish vulnerable people through automated and inflexible debt recovery processes. Carolee Katsimbanis, Melbourne.
1: And US President Donald Trump has delivered his speech to mark 250 years of American independence, referencing people and relics from history. Severe thunderstorms disrupted celebrations in Washington, D.C., where a world record 850,000 fireworks were launched. This is Air News. First to NRL, and the Eels have defeated the Sea Eagles 23-14 at Parramatta Stadium. In NRLW, West Tigers defeated the Eels 28-16 and Warriors women downed the Bulldogs 32-10. In AFL, the match review officer will probe an ugly incident between Fremantle's Pat Voss and the Giants' Toby Green following the Dockers' 21-point defeat. Turning to tennis, and day 7 at Wimbledon is all about quarterfinals plays, and for his preview, here's Air Sports' Paul Walsh.
6: Men's number 7 seed Novak Djokovic will open proceedings on centre court, taking on the qualifier Roman Safiulin, and that will be followed by the most anticipated matchup between Aryna Sabalenka and Naomi Osaka, both with four Grand Slam titles to their names, but neither securing one at SW19. Head-to-head, it's Sabalenka with a 3-1 advantage.
7: She's a very aggressive player, serving well, in a good shape, but I'm ready to, you know, to go out there and to bring the fight and to do anything it takes to get through this difficult match.
6: The final centre court clash will be between the men's number 1 seed Jannik Sinner and another qualifier Shintaro Mushisuki from Japan. Other matches of note sees Coco Gauff taking on Belinda Bencic and Jessica Pegula up against the number 16 seed Evie Juvic. Paul Walsh at Wimbledon for Air Sport.
1: And at the World Cup, France have defeated Paraguay 1-0 in their knockout clash. They now face Morocco, who defeated Canada 3-0. Australian Independent Radio News.

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1: I'm Mark Dransfield. The Prime Minister is travelling to Fiji as part of a week of diplomacy with Pacific nations and India. More from federal politics reporter Nelson Scott.
2: The PM will travel to Suva, where he's expected to sign a long-awaited security treaty with his Fijian counterpart to limit China's strategic influence in the region. On Tuesday, Anthony Albanese will fly to the Solomons to celebrate the nation's 48th anniversary of independence and advance talks on a separate defence deal. He'll then meet with the leaders of PNG, Tonga and Samoa in Brisbane, which includes taking them to Wednesday's State of Origin Decider. Mr Albanese will meet with his Indian counterpart in Melbourne on Thursday. Nelson Scott, Canberra.
1: Biosecurity teams have launched emergency protocols after confirmation the world's deadliest bird flu strain was detected on the mid-north coast of New South Wales. The migratory seabird found dead near Hawke's Nest is the state's first and only confirmed case of the H5N1 strain. New South Wales Agriculture Minister Tara Moriarty maintains they're treating the case seriously, but there's no need for panic.
3: So there is no crisis, there is no need to panic. People should continue buying chicken, continue buying eggs in the usual way. The processes that we have in place, I'm very confident, will continue to work.
1: There have been five other confirmed cases in WA and South Australia. A woman's been charged with murdering a four-year-old boy after his body was found in a home on the New South Wales Central Coast. Police made the discovery conducting a welfare check at the property after the 32-year-old woman spoke with officers at Wyong Station. Tuggera Lakes Police Commander Superintendent Chad Gillies says while a weapon is yet to be identified, the evidence at the crime scene is extensive.
4: I'm prepared to say publicly at the moment it was an extremely confronting scene. It's been confirmed the child has got injuries. I'm not going to speculate further on what those injuries are.
1: And police are investigating the sudden death of a man in Brisbane's inner south. It's understood the 66-year-old was involved in an altercation with another man at a West End park early today. He was transported to hospital with a serious head injury but died a short time later. Police are yet to locate the other person involved. Victorians could again face the threat of jail time for unpaid parking fines and toll debts. Carolee Katsimbanis explains.
5: Legal advocates say without urgent government intervention to get rid of this, the threat of jail time looms as a reality for more than 2,500 Victorians. At the moment, going to jail for unpaid fines has been paused for an extra 2 months as the Allan government comes under pressure to outlaw the whole practice entirely. The Herald Sun says critics are comparing all this to the former federal government's infamous robo-debt scandal, arguing both systems punish vulnerable people through automated and inflexible debt recovery processes. Carolee Katsimbanis, Melbourne.
1: And US President Donald Trump has delivered his speech to mark 250 years of American independence, referencing people and relics from history. Severe thunderstorms disrupted celebrations in Washington, D.C., where a world record 850,000 fireworks were launched. This is Air News. First to NRL, and the Eels have defeated the Sea Eagles 23-14 at Parramatta Stadium. In NRLW, West Tigers defeated the Eels 28-16 and Warriors women down the Bulldogs 32-10. In AFL, the match review officer will probe an ugly incident between Fremantle's Pat Voss and the Giants' Toby Green following the Dockers' 21-point defeat. Turning to tennis, and day 7 at Wimbledon is all about quarterfinals plays, and for his preview, here's Air Sports' Paul Walsh.
6: Men's number 7 seed Novak Djokovic will open proceedings on centre court, taking on the qualifier Roman Safiulin, and that will be followed by the most anticipated matchup between Aryna Sabalenka and Naomi Osaka, both with 4 Grand Slam titles to their names, but neither securing one at SW19. Head-to-head, it's Sabalenka with a 3-1 advantage.
7: She's a very aggressive player, serving well, in a good shape, but I'm ready to, you know, to go out there and to bring the fight and to do anything it takes to get through this difficult match.
6: The final centre court clash will be between the men's number 1 seed Jannik Sinner and another qualifier Shintaro Mushisuki from Japan. Other matches of note sees Coco Gauff taking on Belinda Bencic and Jessica Pegula up against the number 16 seed Iva Jovic. Paul Walsh at Wimbledon for Air Sport.
1: And at the World Cup, France have defeated Paraguay 1-0 in their knockout clash. They now face Morocco, who defeated Canada 3-0. Australian Independent Radio News.

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0: I'm Mark Dransfield. The Prime Minister is travelling to Fiji as part of a week of diplomacy with Pacific nations and India. More from Federal politics reporter Nelson Scott.
1: The PM will travel to Suva, where he's expected to sign a long-awaited security treaty with his Fijian counterpart to limit China's strategic influence in the region. On Tuesday, Anthony Albanese will fly to the Solomons to celebrate the nation's 48th anniversary of independence and advance talks on a separate defence deal. He'll then meet with the leaders of PNG, Tonga and Samoa in Brisbane, which includes taking them to Wednesday's State of Origin decider. Mr Albanese will meet with his Indian counterpart in Melbourne on Thursday. Nelson Scott, Canberra.
0: Biosecurity teams have launched emergency protocols after confirmation the world's deadliest bird flu strain was detected on the mid-north coast of New South Wales. The migratory seabird found dead near Hawke's Nest is the state's first and only confirmed case of the H5N1 strain. New South Wales Agriculture Minister Tara Moriarty maintains they're treating the case seriously, but there's no need for panic.
2: So there is no crisis, there is no need to panic. People should continue buying chicken, continue buying eggs in the usual way. The processes that we have in place, I'm very confident, will continue to work.
0: There have been five other confirmed cases in WA and South Australia. A woman's been charged with murdering a four-year-old boy after his body was found in a home on the New South Wales Central Coast. Police made the discovery conducting a welfare check at the property after the 32-year-old woman spoke with officers at Wyong Station. Tuggerah Lakes Police Commander Superintendent Chad Gillies says while a weapon is yet to be identified, the evidence of the crime scene is extensive.
3: I'm prepared to say publicly at the moment it was an extremely confronting scene. It's been confirmed the child has got injuries. I'm not going to speculate further on what those injuries are.
0: And police are investigating the sudden death of a man in Brisbane's inner south. It's understood the 66-year-old was involved in an altercation with another man at a West End park early today. He was transported to hospital with a serious head injury but died a short time later. Police are yet to locate the other person involved. Victorians could again face the threat of jail time for unpaid parking fines and toll debts. Carolee Katsimbanis explains.
4: Legal advocates say without urgent government intervention to get rid of this, the threat of jail time looms as a reality for more than 2,500 Victorians. At the moment, going to jail for unpaid fines has been paused for an extra 2 months as the Allan government comes under pressure to outlaw the whole practice entirely. The Herald Sun says critics are comparing all this to the former federal government's infamous robo-debt scandal, arguing both systems punish vulnerable people through automated and inflexible debt recovery processes. Carolee Katsimbanis, Melbourne.
0: And US President Donald Trump has delivered his speech to mark 250 years of American independence, referencing people and relics from history. Severe thunderstorms disrupted celebrations in Washington, D.C., where a world record 850,000 fireworks were launched. This is Air News. First to NRL, and the Eels have defeated the Sea Eagles 23-14 at Parramatta Stadium. In NRLW, West Tigers defeated the Eels 28-16 and Warriors women down the Bulldogs 32-10. In AFL, the match review officer will probe an ugly incident between Fremantle's Pat Voss and the Giants' Toby Green following the Dockers' 21-point defeat. Turning to tennis, and day 7 at Wimbledon is all about quarterfinals plays, and for his preview, here's Air Sports' Paul Walsh.
5: Men's number 7 seed Novak Djokovic will open proceedings on centre court, taking on the qualifier Roman Safiulin, and that will be followed by the most anticipated matchup between Aryna Sabalenka and Naomi Osaka, both with 4 Grand Slam titles to their names, but neither securing one at SW19. Head-to-head, it's Sabalenka with a 3-1 advantage.
6: She's a very aggressive player, serving well, in a good shape, but I'm ready to, you know, to go out there and to bring the fight and to do anything it takes to get through this difficult match.
5: The final centre court clash will be between the men's number 1 seed Jannik Sinner and another qualifier Shintaro Mushisuki from Japan. Other matches of note sees Coco Gauff taking on Belinda Bencic and Jessica Pegula up against the number 16 seed Iva Jovic. Paul Walsh at Wimbledon for Air Sport.
0: And at the World Cup, France have defeated Paraguay 1-0 in their knockout clash. They now face Morocco, who defeated Canada 3-0. Australian Independent Radio News.
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1: Good morning, I'm Lee Harrison. The Prime Minister has arrived in Fiji to sign a new defence agreement that's been years in the making. The deal will entrench Australia as Fiji's defence partner of choice. Before flying out, Anthony Albanese used an address to the party faithful in Sydney to defend his government's changes to negative gearing and capital gains tax. Mr. Albanese says he's proud of the major changes.
2: For the first time in a generation, first home buyers are getting a fair crack. This is what delivering real change looks like.
1: Bird flu, first detected in Western Australia, has now been found in New South Wales. Michael Lynch reports.
3: A dead giant petrel found on the mid-north coast has tested positive to the H5N1 strain after a member of the public reported the bird looking unwell. Chief Veterinary Officer Dr. Joe Coombe says although the disease has yet to impact wildlife and commercial poultry, early prevention is critical.
4: If it were to spread, then if it got into the wildlife population, unfortunately it's never been possible to contain anywhere else in the world, and we have to be realistic about that.
3: Dr. Coombe is urging people not to touch any sick or dead birds and to report sightings to the Emergency Animal Disease Hotline on 1800 675 888. Michael Lynch, Air News.
1: A mother is accused of killing her own 4-year-old son on the New South Wales Central Coast. The 32-year-old has been charged with murder, police describing it as one of the worst crime scenes they've ever attended. She remains behind bars with bail refused to appear in court on September 1. Unpaid fines and even toll road invoices could see Victorians sent to jail. Brian Wilson explains.
5: The Dickensian laws have been put on hold for another 2 months as the state government tries to unwind the awkward legislation that threatens jail time for people to work off their outstanding fines and even unpaid invoices for driving on toll roads. If not repealed permanently, the state's depressed economic conditions would likely see thousands of people having to front the magistrate, bogging down the court system. The law has also been widely criticised by welfare advocates and lawyers who say that vulnerable and disadvantaged people would be unfairly affected. Brian Wilson, Melbourne.
1: In other news, Russia's fuel shortage is being topped up with the first shipments of diesel from refineries in India arriving this week. Fuel shortages are being felt across Russia's 11 time zones, with rationing, long queues at filling stations and record prices after Ukraine destroyed a number of key refineries. And residents and holidaymakers along Victoria's Great Ocean Road have been rattled by a 3.8 magnitude earthquake. It struck between Apollo Bay and Port Campbell yesterday afternoon and had a depth of 10 kilometres. This is Air News. North Melbourne's dropped outside of the top 10 after going down to Port Adelaide by 21 points. Scores were level at both the first and last break before the home side kicked away in the final quarter. The NRL's Round 18 wrapped up with two games yesterday. Terry Daniel has the details.
6: The Newcastle Knights have moved into the NRL top four with a 13-12 win over the Dolphins. A field goal to Dylan Brown secured the one-point win. Knights coach Justin Holbrook says he's proud of the grit his side showed.
7: To get to 12 all just shows what, you know, great, I guess, grit the side's got and the will to win and the will to want to play for each other. And then to have Dylan Brown, you know, kick his field goal the way he did and then the boys hold on is awesome.
6: Earlier, the Parramatta Eels beat the Manly Eagles 23-14. The result is Parramatta's sixth win for the season. Eels coach Jason Ryle said after so much effort, it's great to see a win.
8: We gave ourselves some opportunities which we bombed, but yeah, we found a way to sort of hang in there, and it's always good experience for the players and the younger players to be put in that situation and work it out.
6: Terry Daniel, Air Sport.
1: And Australia's Alex de Minaur is into the last 16 in the men's singles at Wimbledon. Australian Independent Radio News.
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13: Good morning. 6 minutes past six. 10.3 degrees here in Victoria Park, Warwick at the moment. The Rose City FM weather station tells me the winds are from the south-southeast. They're a little coolish and blowing up to about 13.5 kilometres an hour. Humidity is 84%. Let's have a look at the forecast for the rest of today and tonight. For the Darling Downs and for the Granite Belt, partly cloudy today with winds southeasterly at 15 to 25 kilometres an hour. They'll be becoming lighter in the evening. Daytime tops between 17 and 21 degrees. A little bit cooler here in Warwick today, a top of 15 degrees and cloudy. Fire danger's moderate. Lots of interesting bits and pieces coming up on the Brekkie Show this morning. Stay with us. And let's kick this hour off with the Beatles. 7 past 6.

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There you go. Seasons in the Sun. That'd be nice, wouldn't it? Top of 15 degrees today. It's going to be a bit coolish. Coming up to 13 past 6, Rose City FM 89.3. Morning. Welcome to Monday, the 6th day of July. Here's Donna Summer. She's working hard on your radio this morning for the money and, of course,

0: There you go, Donna Summer, working hard for your money this morning on your local community broadcaster, Rose City FM 89.3. It's the 6th day of July. Nancy Reagan, the Hollywood film actress and former First Lady of the United States, born this day, 1921. Another female birthday celebrant, Ruth Cracknell, the Australian actress who delighted audiences in Mother and Son, the original one, was born this day in 1925. Janet Leigh, the actress who came to a sticky end in Alfred Hitchcock's masterpiece Psycho, and mother of Jamie Lee Curtis, born this day in 1927. And Dave Allen, the irrepressible Irish comedian, was born this day in 1936. Also, I should mention Louis Armstrong, one of the great men of jazz, passed away on this day in 1971.
1: Dig, man, there goes Mac the Knife.
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0: Coast, possible showers, 19, a bit coolish. Gold Coast, late showers, 19. Lismore, 16 today, and Glenin is mostly cloudy with a top of 12 degrees. This coming Wednesday in Brisbane, there's something going on. It's going to be mostly sunny, temperatures ranging between 12 and 22 degrees. Here at Victoria Park at the moment, temperature is 10 degrees Celsius. Humidity is 84%, winds from the south at about 12 kilometres an hour. Forecast rest of today and tonight, Darling Downs, Granite Belt, partly cloudy, winds southeast at 15 to 25 kilometres an hour. A top of 15 degrees today for Warwick. Cloudy.
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0: Six and a half to seven. Welcome to a brand new week, Monday, the 6th of July. Here's Pink.

Pink, City FM 89.3 News up at the top of the hour. Here's the Big O. Roy Orbison. 6:37. Making about 23 to 7? Yeah, that's about right. A bit of a mystery to me, all of this technical stuff.

0: 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Art at St Mark's is happening at St Mark's Precinct, corner of Albion and Grafton Streets in Warwick. It's happening, well, the opening night, actually, with the Meet the Artist is 6 to 8pm on Friday the 17th of July. 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And if you've got kiddies, or if you'd like a bit of fun yourself, the Southern Down Steam Railway Children's Train is on at Leslie Park, adjacent to the Children's Playground opposite the police station. It's running 9am to 3pm weekdays, weather permitting, until the 10th of July. Carriages are now suitable for adults, grandparents, great-grandparents. Get along! You'll have a ball! So will the children. A small gold coin donation is requested per ride to help to fund the service. Rightio, it's 6:47, about 13 minutes away from our news at 7.
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0: First up, John Phillips, a song called Mississippi. Then Pussycat, a song called Mississippi. Early in-

9 minutes away from news at 7. Well, here's Pussycat, as promised. Yeah, it's also called Mississippi. Totally different song.

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1: 6:45 to 7, jump aboard your magic carpet and head for the 7 o'clock news with Steppenwolf. 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
1: Good morning, I'm Lee Harrison. The Prime Minister is expected to sign a landmark defence agreement with Fiji after touching down in Suva overnight, Sarah Wiedersehen reports.
2: The Prime Minister has arrived in Fiji, marking the start of a week of diplomacy with Pacific nations and India. Anthony Albanese is in Suva for the signing of a long-awaited treaty that will entrench Australia as Fiji's defence partner of choice. The Vivale Union Agreement is aimed at limiting China's strategic influence in the region. Tomorrow, Anthony Albanese will fly to the Solomons to celebrate the nation's 48th anniversary of independence and advance talks on a separate defence deal. He'll then hold meetings with the leaders of PNG, Tonga and Samoa in Brisbane before talks with the Indian Prime Minister in Melbourne on Thursday. Sarah Wiedersehen reporting.
1: A vehicle belonging to a woman charged with the murder of her four-year-old son is among several items seized by police as they investigate the child's death. The boy's body was found in a Wyong apartment on the New South Wales Central Coast at the weekend. A 32-year-old woman has since been charged with domestic violence-related murder and remains behind bars after being refused bail. The family of a 27-year-old footballer are by his side in hospital where he's receiving end-of-life care. Nathan Fitzgerald clashed heads with a teammate from the Epping Football Club in Melbourne's north during a tackle in a reserves match. The club's confirmed his condition has deteriorated since he was rushed to hospital in a critical condition on Saturday. Latest auction clearance data shows Australia's property market has faced another tepid week. Hugh Phillips reports.
3: There's been a slight improvement in Sydney's auction clearance rates, rising above 50% after last week's low of 47.3. Across the city, 562 homes were auctioned. That's 18% down on this time last year. For the third week in a row, the national rate sits just below 50% of 1,400 total auctions. Hugh Phillips reporting.
1: President Donald Trump has told Americans the best is yet to come in a major speech to mark the 250th anniversary of the country's independence from Britain. Bad weather delayed President Trump's address, which was followed by the world's biggest fireworks display. Speaking at the weather-disrupted gala, President Trump spoke of America's enduring legacy of freedom.
4: After 2.5 centuries, this American republic still stands tall and strong. We may be the oldest constitutional republic on earth, but our country is just getting started.
1: And rescue efforts in Venezuela are continuing as it prepares to mark 215 years of independence, 11 days after twin earthquakes rocked the country. This year's celebrations will be muted and focus on paying tribute to those who've died in the disaster. The number of confirmed deaths is approaching 3,000. This is Air News. Australia has won its seventh Women's 2020 World Cup, beating England by 7 wickets. Beth Mooney named player of the series after scoring 238 runs, including 64 in the final. Formula One and the overnight action was at Silverstone in the UK. Esports' Paul Walsh reports.
5: Ferrari has secured places 1 and 3 at the British Formula One Motor Racing Grand Prix when Charles Leclerc greeted the checkered flag ahead of George Russell in his Mercedes, with Lewis Hamilton following in third place. In a race that saw bad starts, false starts, safety cars deployed with an umbrella on the track, it was Charles Leclerc who maintained his focus, jumped Kimi Antonelli at the start and secured his first victory since October 2024. For the Ferrari driver, the start was most important.
6: I was very focused on trying to do a good one this time, and we did, so I was super happy with that.
5: Drivers' Championship leader Antonelli limped to the line and came in 16th. Max Verstappen failed to finish, while Oscar Piastri made contact with Ollie Bearman and was never in the race. Paul Walsh for Air Sport.
1: Last-placed Essendon has lost its 11th AFL game in a row after falling to St Kilda by 67 points. The Power took down the Kangaroos by 21 points. In the NRL, the Dolphins have gone down to the Knights 13-12. The loss broke the Finns' 8-game winning streak. In the earlier game, the Eels downed the Sea Eagles 23-14. Australian Independent Radio News.
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7: Let's have a look at it. The Darling Downs and the Greenup Belt area, partly cloudy today with winds southeasterly at 15 to 25 kilometres an hour. They'll be becoming lighter in the evening. Tops between 17 and 21. A bit cooler in Warwick today. A top of 15 degrees and cloudy. Rose City FM weather station tells me it's currently 10.5 degrees here in Victoria Park. That half a degree makes a big difference, makes it feel a lot warmer, especially since the winds are from the south-southeast and humidity is 83%.
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0: 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Sponsor.
1: It's Monday, the 6th of July, 2026. Aries, you could suffer a financial loss if you're careless with money. Taurus, you could be caught up in a drama through no fault of your own. Gemini, don't be too free with your time or money. Cancer, a controversial issue will require you to take a stand one way or the other. Leo, you'll need to be more discerning when it comes to how you spend your time. Virgo, there's a lot of uncertainty going on, so take extra care when making decisions. Libra, it could be back to the drawing board to resolve a contentious issue. Scorpio, a partner or friend's unusual behaviour will arouse your suspicions. Sagittarius, shake off that emotional lethargy and make a fresh start in a new direction. Capricorn, if you've got out on the wrong side of the bed, don't take it out on others. Aquarius, always keep in mind the bigger picture to help you get through the day. Pisces, you won't believe how liberating decluttering your life can be. And that's today's horoscope.
2: And thank you very much for that. And thanks to Helen Harm Real Estate, station sponsor. 17 past 7 with a bit of fanfare. We mentioned Sylvester Stallone, the Hollywood tough guy of Rambo and Rocky fame, born on this day in 1946. From the Rocky motion picture soundtrack, here's Bill Conti and a cast of thousands. Theme to Rocky, many called it Gonna Fly Now, Rose City FM, 18 past 7, see you in about 8 minutes. It's big, it's from the soundtrack.

0: There you go, the whole nine yards of Bill Conti's Gonna Fly Now from the Rocky soundtrack to celebrate Sylvester Stallone's birthday today. Born in 1946. They worked that one out.
1: You know, a lot of people come to Vegas to lose. I did. Ain't nothing over till it's over.
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0: Twenty-six past seven. They're definitely not cool. They're Smash Mouth. They're walking on the sun. A bit warmy.

Oh, my goodness. Walking on the sun. I nearly missed the end of it. Nearly? Yep, not quite. Well, not by far. let's have a look at some weather. It's 10.5 degrees here in Victoria Park at the moment. Feels like it. Winds from the south-southeast at about 11 kilometres an hour. Humidity is 82%. Forecast for the rest of today and tonight. For the Darling Downs and Granite Belt, pretty simply, cloudy. Winds southeast at 15 to 25 kilometres an hour, lighter in the evening, and tops between 17 and 21. A little bit cooler here in Warwick today, a top of 15 degrees, and the weather word is cloudy.

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That's what I want. 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I want money.

25 and a half to 8. Flying Lizards back there. That was Money. That's All They Want. Hey, here's Ray. Ray Stevens.

Fantasy, Fantasy. Are you quite done? Yeah, good, thank you. Shiny, shiny. Rose City FM 89.3, Southern Downs local radio. Rocking down the highway. And if you're rocking down the highway on the way to work this morning, you've got 19 minutes to get there if you start at 8.

0: As we say, morning, Lorna, must mean it's time for Shania Twain.
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1: Yeah, first up, still the one there for Lorna, and here's still the one from Orleans, taking us to the news at 8. Two totally different songs with the same title. That's the name of the game.

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1: Good morning, I'm Lee Harrison. The Prime Minister is expected to sign a landmark defence agreement with Fiji after touching down in Suva overnight. Anthony Albanese has arrived in Fiji, marking the start of a week of diplomacy with Pacific nations and India. Tomorrow, he'll fly to the Solomons to celebrate the nation's 48th anniversary of independence and advance talks on a separate defence deal. A Victorian footballer is on end-of-life care after a tragic incident during a game at the weekend. Eddie Summerfield reports.
2: Nathan Fitzgerald was taken straight to hospital after a tackle gone wrong while playing for Epping against Laylor in the reserves on Saturday. The 27-year-old underwent surgery for a bleed on the brain after he and another Epping player clashed heads before hitting his head on a covered cricket pitch. Teammates, family and friends were at the club yesterday preparing to say goodbye to the much-loved teacher who's on end-of-life care. President Luke DeVicentis says everyone is heartbroken.
3: They're really struggling. They would have just, you know, wished Nathan good luck before the game yesterday, not expected the outcome that has occurred.
1: More than 500 staff have launched a surveillance blitz across New South Wales to locate infected wild birds to prevent the spread of H5N1 bird flu. The Emergency Animal Disease Committee has recommended poultry farmers temporarily house free-range birds indoors. The public is being urged to keep pets away from wildlife and to immediately report any sick or dead birds to the biosecurity hotline. The Queensland Government has announced its latest tranche in its adult crime, adult time laws. Breach bail, go to jail will see young offenders who breach bail be sent to jail and mandatory minimum sentencing. Premier David Crisafulli has made the announcement to 500 members of the LNP faithful, saying the tough new laws will target people wielding machetes, stealing and breaking into cars.
4: The next phase of adult crime, adult time will expand the laws against reckless and recidivist young offenders. If you breach bail, you will go to jail.
1: The Reserve Bank is facing criticism from economists who claim it hasn't done enough to offset government spending. New data shows Australia now shares the highest underlying inflation rate among major advanced economies, outpaced only by Iceland. Experts argue the RBA's rate cuts last year were too early. Federal police warn international cartels are using genetically modified plants to dramatically boost cocaine production. Officers say the refined plants yield more crops per year, helping drive global supply to record-breaking highs. The AFP recently busted 2.7 tonnes of the drug found hidden at a property in Sydney's west. In other news, Australia's Minister for Defence Industry will travel to Turkey for this year's NATO summit. And thousands of Iranians have attended the funeral of the late Ayatollah, who was killed in US-Israeli airstrikes. This is Air News.
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8: 11 degrees here in Victoria Park and also at the Hermitage. Winds here in town, south-southwest, 9 kilometres an hour. They've been a bit stronger during the morning. Humidity is 81%. Forecast for Darling Downs and Granite Bill, partly cloudy. Winds southeast at 15 to 25 kilometres an hour. Lighter tonight. Tops between 17 and 21 degrees, depending where you are on the Darling Downs and Granite Belt. If you're in Warwick, it's a bit cooler. A top of 15 today and cloudy. Good morning.

Ah, money, honey. Paul Canavan did a new financial year show when he was on last Saturday. Didn't hear that one, so I thought I'd drop it in. Money, honey, from the Bay City Rollers. It's 11 past 8.

16 past 8. Thank you. Ringo Starr, drummer with the Fab Four, you know who they are, was celebrating a birthday, or is to celebrate a birthday. Greenwich Mean Time gets me confused. He's English. Anyway, his contribution to the Fab Four was a song I'm going to play you in just a sec. He was born on this day in 1940. Ringo Starr. In the

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0: There you go. That's Marvin Gaye with Tammy Tyrrell and their Ain't No Mountain High Enough. The weather for the rest of today and tonight for the Darling Downs in Rabbitbelt, partly cloudy it is. Winds southeasterly at 15 to 25 kilometres an hour. They'll be lighter tonight. A top of 15 degrees for Warwick today. Coolish. And the weather word is cloudy. Outside at the moment, let's check it. Oh, yeah, we've gone up a tad. Yeah, there's that precise unit of measurement again, the tad. 11 degrees here in Victoria Park at the moment. Winds from the southeast at 9 kilometres an hour. They've been a bit stronger during the morning. And humidity is 81%. Some snow flurries at Applethorpe during the night, I believe. Yeah, no wonder it was cool. Yeah, snow flurries. Is that anything like a Slurpee? John? Is a snow flurry anything like a Slurpee? Yeah, it is. Yeah, good. Yeah, John Mulder's arrived and he's just confirmed Slurpees in Applethorpe last night. Thank you, John. Thumbs up. Good.
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25 to 9. Here's Monte Video. Or Monte Video. And the cassettes.

Oh, yeah. By the way, the cassettes that I referred to there, the backing group Young Ones, they were something that was, well, the forerunner to CDs, let's put it that way. Hey, we've got a couple here from Sir Cliff. Sir Cliff Richard, that is. First up, Carrie. She doesn't live here anymore. I wonder if he's tried down the road.

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1: There he is again. He's coming through the door. Oh, no, he's not. That's a different song. But it is rather funny why we don't talk anymore.

Yeah, it's a bit funny why we don't talk anymore. Not really very funny, Sir Cliff, but never mind. Two for the price of one there from Cliff Richard, Rose City FM 89.3, broadcasting live this weekend from the 30-year celebrations at Primary Connect. That's the Big W Distribution Centre at 476 East Street. 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The official opening ceremony will be at 10:15. There'll be coffee and food trucks, guided tours of the facility and free entertainment for the kids. 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Yeah, a bit of a milestone. And the Killarney Bonfire Night is on at the Killarney Showgrounds, Willow Street, Killarney, from 4 p.m. to 9 p.m. on Saturday the 18th of July. 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

Way back to 1964, Love Potion number 9 from The Searchers. Coming to you from Studio 2 in the Rose City FM studio complex. After 9 will be John Mulder. His Monday morning merry music thing. Here's Richard Harris.

playing checkers by the tree.

Richard Harris, MacArthur Park from 1968. And speaking of epics, yes, indeed, folks, it's the John Munder Monday Morning Merry Melodies Music Show. Yeah, I suffer performance anxiety when John Mulder's in the building.

Okay, that's it for my bit. I'll see you for the Bricky Show again on Thursday. And from our live broadcast at the Big W Distribution Centre on Saturday. 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
2: Good morning, I'm Lee Harrison. The national auction clearance rate has dropped below 50% for the third consecutive week as falling property prices keep buyers on the sidelines. Data shows the preliminary success rate hit just 49.8%, worsened by recent interest rate hikes and the government's tax changes. But Labor MP Josh Burns says he's confident the sector will recover.
3: Let's see how it goes over time, but I do think, you know, it is really important that the housing market needed something changed in it, because nobody was arguing how fantastic it was for first home buyers when the majority of young Australians were completely locked out of the housing market.
2: Australia's Minister for Defence Industry will travel to Turkey for this year's NATO summit. Hugh Phillips reports.
4: Pat Conroy will represent Australia at the NATO Leaders Summit. During the event, the minister is set to hold bilateral meetings in areas of strategic collaboration, including defence industrial opportunities. The conflict in Ukraine is expected to be high on the agenda. Last month, Australia gave $100 million in assistance to the nation in an effort to strengthen its military capability. Hugh Phillips reporting.
2: Experts are renewing calls for calm as New South Wales grapples with its first confirmed case of the H5N1 bird flu. The sick petrel was the sixth bird detected with the virus across Australia in the last fortnight, with another dead bird undergoing lab testing. Sydney University Director of Wildlife Health, Annabelle Olsen, says at this stage there's no need for panic.
5: Australia and New South Wales are incredibly well prepared. We have anticipated this. And we already have measures in place if the threat increases beyond this one isolated case.
2: The public is being urged to avoid touching any sick or dead birds and to report sightings to the Emergency Animal Disease Hotline. A former Queensland police detective is slamming the state government's expansion of youth crime laws. Breach bail, go to jail will see children charged for an adult crime, adult time offence and breaching bail conditions subject to a minimum mandatory sentence. Dr. Terry Goldsworthy says the laws will be problematic.
6: Don't stop crime by having slick four-word slogans and marketing. What we've seen is the adult crime laws have got substantial holes in them, and those loopholes are facilitating outcomes that don't reflect the intent of that legislation.
2: In other news, federal police are warning international cartels are using genetically modified plants to dramatically boost cocaine production. Officers say the refined plants yield more crops per year, helping drive global supply to record-breaking highs. And a seaplane has crashed into New York City's East River, causing the aircraft to partially capsize and its wing strut snap. Eight people were safely rescued from the plane, which made a hard landing into the waterway. This is Air News. North Melbourne's dropped outside of the top 10 after going down to Port Adelaide by 21 points. Scores were level at both the first and last break before the home side kicked away in the final quarter. The NRL's Round 18 wrapped up with two games yesterday. Terry Daniel has the details.
7: The Newcastle Knights have moved into the NRL top four with a 13-12 win over the Dolphins. A field goal to Dylan Brown secured the one-point win. Knights coach Justin Holbrook says he's proud of the grit his side showed.
8: To get to 12-all just shows what, you know, great, I guess, grit the side's got and the will to win and the will to want to play for each other. And then to have Dylan Brown, you know, kick his field goal the way he did and then the boys hold on is awesome.
7: Earlier, the Parramatta Eels beat the Manly Sea Eagles 23-14. The result is Parramatta's sixth win for the season. Eels coach Jason Ryle said after so much effort, it's great to see a win.
9: We gave ourselves some opportunities which we bombed, but yeah, we found a way to sort of hang in there, and it's always good experience for the players and the younger players to be put in that situation and work it out.
7: Terry Daniel, Air Sport.
2: And Australia's Alex de Minaur is into the last 16 in the men's singles at Wimbledon. Australian Independent Radio News.
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10: And good morning, John Mulder, in the big chair this morning on this Monday. Thanks, Brad, for your another manic Monday brekkie show. My gosh, it's hard to follow sometimes, isn't it? Let's have a look at the forecast for this Monday, the 6th of July. It'll be cloudy with some light winds. Now, when we say light winds, we mean that 15 to 20k. Some say, oh, that's a bit more than a light. Well, light to medium. How about that? Light to medium. Because it does make it cooler outside. Warwick's expecting a top today of 15. It's currently 13 degrees outside the studios here in Victoria Park, Warwick. Cloudy and light winds also for Stanthorpe, top of 13, and as you would expect, a couple of degrees lower. And cloudy with light winds in the volcano, that's Toowoomba, top of 15. Quick look at tomorrow's weather just to see what's Tuesday going to serve up to us. Well, it'll be mostly sunny tomorrow. Chance of fog, though, in the southern regions in the early morning. Chance of morning frost in the southeast. Brr. Light winds becoming southeasterly 15 to 20k, same as today. Overnight temps falling to around 4 in Stanthorpe, reaching a top of 16, and Warwick falling to 5 overnight and topping out at 18 through the day. So there we go. That's the weather wrap from Rose City FM, Southern Downs local radio.
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0: Sharon O'Neill, how do you talk to boys? Oh, just open your mouth. I think just chat away. 14 past nine on Rose City FM, Darling Downs, well, local radio. We're just here in town, right in Victoria Park. We've got the studios here. We're looking out. A lot of cloud out there at the moment. Not much blue sky looking out to the west from Studio 2. But anyway, now, if you follow the horoscope, time to get ready. So if you've got your little bit of paper there and either a thumbnail dipped in tar or maybe a pencil or pen or something like that, just to write down what you can expect today, what to look forward to.
1: It's Monday, the 6th of July, 2026. Aries, you could suffer a financial loss if you're careless with money. Taurus, you could be caught up in a drama through no fault of your own. Gemini, don't be too free with your time or money. Cancer, a controversial issue will require you to take a stand one way or the other. Leo, you'll need to be more discerning when it comes to how you spend your time. Virgo, there's a lot of uncertainty going on, so take extra care when making decisions. Libra, it could be back to the drawing board to resolve a contentious issue. Scorpio, a partner or friend's unusual behaviour will arouse your suspicions. Sagittarius, shake off that emotional lethargy and make a fresh start in a new direction. Capricorn, if you've got out on the wrong side of the bed, don't take it out on others. Aquarius, always keep in mind the bigger picture to help you get through the day. Pisces, you won't believe how liberating decluttering your life can be. And that's today's horoscope.
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1: That's Dua Lipa. I was just looking at this figure just going across, going across the park here, Victoria Park, and it was her. She was levitating across the park. And Devo in there with their live version of a Whip It. Now, did you know, and you may even have one of these at home, there are more fake flamingos in the world than real ones. Have you got one of these fake ones in your yard? Here's Kel from Lithgow, New South Wales, and Happier Now. 22 past 9.

0: It's the Swingers and Counting the Beat. You remember that as a Kmart ad a few years ago? Their local ad. Actually, the ads have got had on TV for the last at least 12 months has been Avicii. And so we'll play the song a little bit later on. Now, it's gusting up to about 20K outside at the moment. It's currently 13 degrees outside the studios here in Victoria Park, Warwick. We're looking at a top today of 15, so it's actually quite coolish outside. So make sure you whack a jumper on if you're heading outside. If you've got to work out in it, you need a little bit more than that, I think, because it'll just cut through you a little bit, I'm afraid. We've got Ricky Lee coming up. Also, Martha and the Muffins. People love Echo Beach. It's coming your way shortly.
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Don't you love that unusual beat? I reckon that's terrific the way they've done that. Now, the Goolburri NAIDOC Week celebrations are being held at the Warwick Show and Rodeo Grounds, 9 a.m. till 2 p.m. on Friday, 10th of July. It's coming up this coming Friday. Join us in celebrating 50 years of Deadly. 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And the Killarney Bonfire Night is on at the Killarney Showgrounds in Willow Street, Killarney. 4 p.m, 9 p.m, Saturday, 18th of July. 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But hey, sometimes it's just the easiest way to do it, isn't it? 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

0: Great sounds of Three Dog Night, Joy to the World. The Raspberries in there, Go All the Way. That's a few, yeah, you think of a few things you can say there. Marilyn Monroe's 100th birthday was celebrated by a gathering of 1,037 people dressed as the Hollywood star to break a Guinness World Record. The Monroe impersonators donned the star's iconic dress from the 1955 film The 7-Year Itch in downtown Palm Springs on May the 30th to break the record for the largest gathering of people dressed as Marilyn Monroe. The previous record of 254 Marilyns was set by the Marilyn Jetty swim team in Australia in 2020. There you go. Oh no, we need to reclaim this title. We'll need at least 1,038 Aussies itching to dress up as Marilyn Monroe. Who's keen? I love Cracker Night. Did you love Cracker Night? I really did. It's John Williamson.
1: Teary eyes at the window.

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I started letting them off after tea. 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

Sky rockets are singing, Catherine wheels spinning. What a flaming evening, fire trucks were screaming. Smoky haze hanging round for days, and Grandma's ears were ringing. Every night after school, dragging bits of wood, boxes and branches and rotten old fences, and mattresses were good. 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Little Guy Foxes and letterboxes blown all out of shape. 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Sky rockets singing, Catherine wheels spinning. What a flaming evening, fire trucks were screaming. Smoky haze hanging round for days, and Grandma's ears were ringing. A house burned down on the edge of town, we all took off with Pa. This thing whizzed across the road and nearly hit our car. A banging spark lit up the park and everyone went, oh, oh, oh.

Jennifer Lopez and LL Cool J and all I have. Got Gina G will take us crashing into the news. But before we get there, here's a song for Bob this morning. There's a big story behind this one. Grassroots, Midnight Confessions.

0: I'm Alan Baskin. The Prime Minister is expected to sign a landmark defence agreement with Fiji after touching down in Suva overnight. Sarah Vitasane with that story.
1: The Prime Minister has arrived in Fiji, marking the start of a week of diplomacy with Pacific nations and India. Anthony Albanese is in Suva for the signing of a long-awaited treaty that will entrench Australia as Fiji's defence partner of choice. The Vivale Union Agreement is aimed at limiting China's strategic influence in the region. Tomorrow, Anthony Albanese will fly to the Solomons to celebrate the nation's 48th anniversary of independence and advance talks on a separate defence deal. He'll then hold meetings with the leaders of PNG, Tonga and Samoa in Brisbane before talks with the Indian Prime Minister in Melbourne on Thursday. Sarah Wiedersane reporting.
0: A major Melbourne street's been closed after another tobacco shop was ram-raided and set alight in a brazen arson attack early this morning. The fires damaged a total of 12 shops on Victoria Street at Richmond and caused dozens of people to be evacuated from nearby apartments. Fire Rescue Victoria took more than 90 minutes to bring the fire under control, with toxic smoke spreading across nearby communities. FRV's on-scene commander has confirmed the location's being treated as a crime scene.
2: At the moment, we can't comment on the cause of this fire. It has been deemed suspicious, and so we'll be handing over to Victoria Police to identify the cause.
0: The incident follows the firebombing of another tobacco shop less than a kilometre away last week. An infectious diseases expert warns the potential spread of H5N1 in native birds on Australia's east coast could devastate the commercial poultry flocks. The strain has been detected in a giant petrel in New South Wales for the first time, making it the sixth case detected on our shores. Four others were confirmed in WA and another in South Australia. Professor Michael Ward is told today there is a risk of a mass mortality in wildlife.
3: It depends on that spillover. So at the moment, you have these isolated carcasses on beaches.